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0: Here's Beatles producer George Martin recalling how he and John Lennon combined two different takes to make Strawberry Fields Forever.
1: It's got to be one of my favorite songs. And when we started recording it, it started getting heavy. After that first initial recording, which was good, very good indeed, John came to me and said, well, would you mind if we record it again? He said, I'd like you to do a score. I'd like you to do some cellos and some trumpets and things. And I think I changed the key because I wanted to get the bottom string of the cello, so I moved it up a notch. So we recorded the second one, and then he said, that's great also. I'd like to have a bit of the first and a bit of the second, if anyone really wants to know.

0: That happens to be a song about Elvis. Yes, sir. Alanna Miles with Black Velvet on the classic hit list. This MG Kelly, and coming up, I'll let you know what group was nominated for Best New Artist in 1976, but lost out to the Starland Vocal Band.
1: Oh!
0: Remember that song, Afternoon Delight? Yeah. The shocking story and much, much more when the classic hit list returns.
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0: Self-titled debut album, that's Boston with Foreplay / Longtime. In 1976, Boston was up for a Grammy as Best New Artist, but they lost that award to the Starland Vocal Band, who ended up with just one hit called Afternoon Delight.
1: Sky rockets in flight. 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
2: Like, gag me with a spoon.
0: Yeah, I know. You're not going to hear it on this show, believe me. 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
0: Over 120 million of us watched the final episode of MASH. President Reagan challenged weapons engineers to create what would become known as the Star Wars system. And America cheered as Sally Ride was the first woman in space.
4: The thing that I'll remember most about that flight is that it was fun, and in fact, I'm sure it's the most fun I'll ever have in my life.

0: King of Pain from The Police on the classic hit list. Sting says that was a very personal song for him. He had recently separated from his wife and was not getting along with the other two members of the band at the same time. As MG Kelly with you, and coming up, Elton John, Joe Walsh, and the James Gang. A lot more right here on the classic hit list.
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0: Just turn your pretty head and walk away. The James Gang on the classic hit list. As MG Kelly and the Stones recorded this classic nugget just 5 days after Keith Richards came up with it. Here's drummer Charlie Watts talking about the Stones' popularity, and he seems satisfied.
1: That's the one thing this band's always had. It's had a huge following of people wanting to look at Keith play the guitar or Mick jump about and sing. That's mainly why we work on the road. People love to see us.

0: Elton John and Someone Saved My Life Tonight on the Classic Hit List. Elton wrote that song while on a cruise ship. Yeah, he had to write it in kind of short spurts because he was sharing the piano time with an opera singer who was performing most of the time on the ship there. Is MG Kelly with you? And coming up, a Tom Petty and the Heartbreakers song that guitarist Mike Campbell says was hard to make. That and more on the Classic Hit List. Stick with me.
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0: Here's the Metro News AccuWeather forecast. Tonight, expect partly cloudy skies with a low of 48. Tomorrow will bring mostly sunny conditions and pleasant weather with a high of 75. Tomorrow night will be partly cloudy with temperatures dropping to a low of 49. Moving into Tuesday, anticipate some sunshine with a chance of a few showers and a high of 69. Wednesday is expected to be partly sunny and delightful with a high of 73. For weather anytime, download the AccuWeather app. For Metro News, I'm meteorologist Jason Caterina.
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Ramble On from Zeppelin on the classic hit list. The sound of the bongos on that song are actually drummer John Bonham hitting plastic garbage pails. Yeah, that was it. This is MG Kelly here on the classic hit list. Rolls on now as we head to Swingtown with a Steve Miller Band.

Jim Croce and I Got a Name on the classic hit list. It would be his third and final album. This is MG Kelly, and the Heartbreakers guitarist Mike Campbell says that Tom Petty's classic was hard to make. The other group recorded it around 100 times, and he says they just had a hard time getting the right feel on the song. Here's Tom Petty and the Heartbreakers hitting pay dirt with Refugee on the classic hit list.

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0: Yep, here they come. 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

0: Don Henley airing his dirty laundry right here on the Classic Hit List Clothesline. This is MG Kelly hanging out with you. I think we can all agree that Jimi Hendrix is one of the greatest classic hit artists of all time. But one of his earliest performances was opening for the Monkees.
1: Wow.
0: By the seventh show, the crowd became so unimpressed with Jimmy that he gave the audience the bird, and he quit the tour. So how did Hendrix hook up with the Monkees? Mickey Dolenz explains.
2: I had seen Jimmy here in New York, actually, at a club playing with the John Hammond Group. He wasn't known as Jimi Hendrix. He was known as the guy that plays guitar with his teeth. Then, gosh, maybe a year later, I was at the Monterey Pop Festival, and he came out with Nolan Mitch as the Experience, and I looked up and I thought, hey, that's the guy that plays guitar with his teeth. And simultaneously, we were about ready to go out on the road, and I said to the producers, you know, he'd make a great opening act because he's very theatrical. And the Monkees was theatrical, and that was the connection.

0: Chicago, and does anybody really know what time it is? That song was originally released off their debut album in 1969. It would take a couple of years before it hit commercial success, though. I'm MG Kelly, and coming up, Bob Seger is going to tell us how he heard he was getting inducted into the Rock and Roll Hall of Fame. Kind of a different twist on this one. Keep it right here on the Classic Hit List.
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0: ELO with their Sweet Talking Woman on the classic hit list in 1977 to help promote their album Out of the Blue. The record company put up a billboard on Sunset Strip in Hollywood, and at the time, it would be the most expensive billboard ever erected. It's MG Kelly here.
1: The classic hit list. 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
0: He was born in Dearborn, Michigan on May 6, 1945. In 1966, he made his first record, and by 76, formed his group, the Silver Bullet Band. He had 7 top 10 hits, and in 2004, he was inducted into the Rock and Roll Hall of Fame. Bob Seger tells us how he found out about his induction in a less traditional way.
2: I was watching TV in the basement, and my wife and kids came roaring down the stairs, and I guess they announced it over the radio. We'd heard several times. Kid Rock called our office and said, you know, that it had happened, and I didn't really believe it until we got a few more confirmations, because I'd heard this before. So the wife and the kids came flying down the stairs and jumped all over me on the chair. Daddy's in the Rock and Roll Hall, man. And it was fun.
0: Up with the

0: Bob Seger and the Silver Bullet Band with We've Got Tonight on the Classic Hit List. Bob says that some of the best advice he was ever given came from Freddie Boom Boom Cannon. Freddie said, do your best, because it's only going to last 2 or 3 years. Well, Bob's been making music since 1966. This is MG Kelly Whitty, and coming back, we'll find out what group sold only 650 copies of their debut album because it was filed at the record stores in the religious section. Stick with me right here on the Classic Hit List.
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3: Here's the Metro News AccuWeather forecast. Tonight, expect partly cloudy skies with a low of 48. Tomorrow will bring mostly sunny conditions and pleasant weather with a high of 75. Tomorrow night will be partly cloudy with temperatures dropping to a low of 49. Moving into Tuesday, anticipate some sunshine with a chance of a few showers and a high of 69. Wednesday is expected to be partly sunny and delightful with a high of 73. For weather anytime, download the AccuWeather app. For Metro News, I'm meteorologist Jason Caterina.
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0: Got Me from the Kinks on the classic hit list. Ray Davies says he got the idea for the riff in that song from the Champs' classic Tequila. First version was much slower, though. It ran at about 11 minutes long, too. This is MG Kelly Woody, and now let's plug it in.
1: 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Spotlight. 1972.
0: It was the year we would lose FBI Director J. Edgar Hoover at the age of 77, and John Lennon was ordered to leave the country.
2: Under the law, Mr. Fieldstein could not grant him a change of status to a permanent residence and fixed a period of 60 days by which Mr. Lennon must effect his departure from the United States.
0: It was also the year that a Hollies song would be featured without any backing vocals. Here's Long Cool Woman in a Black Dress on the classic hit list.

Kenny Loggins and Jimmy Messina with Your Mama Don't Dance on the Classic Hit List. This is MG Kelly with you, and when our next group released their first album, it sold a mere 650 copies. Why, you may ask yourself. Well, let me tell you, the record stores ended up filing it in the religious section. I suppose it's not entirely their fault, though. The album was called From Genesis to Revelations. Yeah, here's Genesis with their classic hit from 1983, That's All, on the Classic Hit List.

0: Philadelphia Freedom from Elton John on the classic hit list, a song that he wrote for his friend Billie Jean King. This is MG Kelly, and we've got plenty more stories behind your favorite songs coming up. Artist interviews, music from CCR, Rick Derringer, and a lot more when the classic hit list returns. Keep it right here.
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0: Creedence Clearwater Revival. They claim they were born on the bayou on the classic hit list. You know, the group was unhappy with their performance at Woodstock. In fact, they refused to let them use it in the movie. Of course, it didn't help that their set was played at 3 in the morning. This is MG Kelly along with you, and even though our next artist had a huge success in England, he usually was hit or miss in the States. Here's Cliff Richard talking about his first big success in America.
1: Devil When I Was Born, and it was so exciting for me. And when it made it in the States here, I was blown away by it. But I'm a realist, you know, I'm a pragmatist, and people in England were saying, hey, you've cracked America. I said, yeah, but it's a hairline crack. Until everybody is seeing your picture in the newspapers and you're on television regularly, cracking the egg means nothing really, and I realized that. And my success here, of course, I have to say, was quite a lot to do with Elton John's company, Rocket, because they gave me the chance, and they at least gave me the machinery of promotion to get it off the ground.

0: After hanging on to Sloopy with the McCoys and building Frankenstein with Edgar Winter Group, Rick Derringer went solo in 74 with Rock and Roll Hoochie Coo. This is MG Kelly hanging out with you. Thanks for joining me this week on the Classic Hit List. When we come back, a singer that was offered a role in one of the James Bond films as the villain but turned it down. That and more. Stick with me.
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Rebel Rebel from David Bowie on the classic hit list. David was asked to play the villain in the James Bond film A View to a Kill, but turned down the offer. The role ultimately went to Christopher Walken. I'm MG Kelly, and after co-founder Mick Jones took a break in between recording Foreigner's albums, he turned his sights to producing. A couple of his projects were 5150 for Van Halen and Billy Joel's Stormfront. Here's Mick and Foreigner with a track from the CD4 album, an album he produced with Robert Lang. It's Waiting for a Girl Like You on the Classic Hit List.

0: Dust in the Wind from Kansas. This is MG Kelly with you, and coming up, an artist who would record not one, but two albums at the same time.
1: Wow.
0: I know. Keep it right here on the Classic Hit List.
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0: Here's the Metro News AccuWeather forecast. Tonight, expect partly cloudy skies with a low of 48. Tomorrow will bring mostly sunny conditions and pleasant weather with a high of 75. Tomorrow night will be partly cloudy with temperatures dropping to a low of 49. Moving into Tuesday, anticipate some sunshine with a chance of a few showers and a high of 69. Wednesday is expected to be partly sunny and delightful with a high of 73. For weather anytime, download the AccuWeather app. For Metro News, I'm meteorologist Jason Caterina.
17: Hey, this is Roger Taylor. I know what you're thinking. Didn't he retire a couple of years ago? They even had a big going away party for him at Town Square. Well, that's all true. But my coworkers talked me into sticking around and working part-time. And I've done that off and on for the last couple of years. But honestly, all of my favorite shows on the streaming networks are in between seasons, so I thought I'd spend a little time playing Elkin's greatest hits here on 94.7 WELK.
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Dave Edmonds, and I hear you knocking. Dave would form his first band while still in school. It was called the 99ers. This is MG Kelly along with you, and when Steve Miller went into the studio in 1976, he recorded not one, but two albums at the same time. One was Fly Like an Eagle, which was released in 76, and the other was released a year later from the second album, Book of Dreams. Here's the Steve Miller Band with Jet Airliner on the Classic Hit List.

0: 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This is MG Kelly, and in 1969, our next artist was given complete control of his recordings, meaning he could write, produce, arrange, and perform all his own material without any hassles from the record label. He's been making music ever since. And here's Stevie Wonder now with his thoughts on his music.
1: I don't have a problem admitting the fact that I love music. I love, you know, obviously technology, but I also love, you know, just traditional instruments. I love it all. And I just think that it's a blessing from God to be able to do this for now and for as long as I have.

0: that sticks and Come Sail Away on the classic hit list. This is MG Kelly. Stick with me. When we come back, we'll hear a song from Cream that would end up getting its name after Eric Clapton misread the lyrics. It's on the way.
1: Indeed presents hires you can't afford to get wrong, like a data analyst.
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0: Badge from Cream on the classic hit list. The group recorded that song 1 week after they played their last show. Ironically, when Clapton saw George Harrison's notes on the song, he misread the word bridge as badge.
1: Oh!
0: I know. This is MG Kelly.
2: The classic hit list remembers.
0: Paul Simon was born in New Jersey in 1941. He began his career of hits with his friend Art Garfunkel in 1965. Then broke off for a solo career in 72. He even dabbled in acting by appearing in One Trick Pony and played a record promoter in Woody Allen's film Annie Hall. Go rent that and check it out. Yeah, even though passion is his music, Paul frequently gets asked permission for use of his songs in movies.
3: Most of the time, I'm asked for songs that are well-known of mine that, you know, been recorded already. And from time to time, I get asked to write a song for a movie, but I haven't really done too much of that. And I anticipate doing it, you know, more now.

0: She Loves Me Like a Rock. That was a big one. Paul Simon on the classic hit list. Paul recruited a gospel group known as the Dixie Hummingbirds to help him on that track. I'm MG Kelly, and thanks for joining me this week on the classic hit list. When we come back, a secret message between Steely Dan and the Eagles. Keep it right here.
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3: Spruce!
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0: That's Grand Funk writing about what they know best, being on the road. An American band on the classic hit list. The line in that song, by the way, Sweet Young Connie. Connie was a well-known groupie who was rumored to have had a little bit of fun with John Bonham, Keith Moon, and even a former governor of Arkansas.
1: I did not have sexual relations with that woman.
0: Yeah, we know how that story turned out. There's MG Kelly here with you, and the Eagles have always had a friendly rivalry with Steely Dan. Steely Dan once used the Eagles' name in a song in 1975 called Everything You Do. Well, the Eagles returned the favor in 76 when they sang about the Steely Knife in Hotel California. 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

0: Rolling Stones with Ruby Tuesday. It was intended to be on the B-side of Let's Spend the Night Together, but some radio stations were afraid of the suggestive lyrics of Let's Spend the Night Together, so they flipped it over. I'm MG Kelly, and when we come back, we got one more classic hit on the list. Keep it right here.
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Hallett Oates and Kiss on My List. Well, thanks for having us tuned in. Certainly appreciate it as we slowly work our way towards day number one of June 2026. My name is Scott, and from Jason Mraz, it's I Won't Give Up.

0: Donna Summer, and she works hard for the money. All right, well, it looks like correspondent Sharon Alfonsi has been officially fired from 60 Minutes after Sharon blasted the network for not renewing her contract. Somebody was a little bit bitter.
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0: Billy Joel and Just the Way You Are. All right, well, this is certainly sad, especially if you've been a hockey fan over the years. Four-time Stanley Cup winner Claude Lemieux, who was playoff MVP back in 1995, he passed away last week at just the age of 60.
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2: Here's the Metro News AccuWeather forecast. Overnight, expect partly cloudy skies with a low of 47. Tomorrow, Monday, will be mostly sunny and pleasant with a high of 73. Monday night will be partly cloudy with a low of 50. On Tuesday, anticipate partial sunshine with a few showers and a high of 69. Wednesday will bring partly sunny conditions and pleasant weather with a high of 73. For weather, anytime, download the AccuWeather app. For Metro News, I'm meteorologist Jason Caterina.
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0: Johnny Hates Jazz and Shattered Dreams. Heading up on the top of the hour, my name is Scott. Well, I don't know if you heard about this the end of this past week, but the Trump administration talking about designing a brand new $250 bill with the president's portrait on it.
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There's Whitney and Greatest Love of All. Well, thanks for having us on as we work our way towards our Monday / first day of June with Gaudier and Somebody That I Used to Know.

0: Robbie Dupree and Steal Away. All right, well, this is just sad, right? There's so much corruption going on around the entire world. However, this story comes from the United States. An ex-government official with top security clearance got arrested last week after federal agents searched his home, and get this, found 303 gold bars that each weighed 2.2 pounds and are estimated to be worth more than $40 million.
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0: is Kool & the Gang and Cherish. All right, well, if you're a pet owner, yes, you're certainly not alone. I have a dog of my own. If I could and I could afford it, I'd probably have 5, 6, 7, 8 dogs. Yeah, owning a pet these days, though, more expensive than ever. 95 million households own a pet. That's about 71% of Americans. But spending for pets just hit, get this, $158 billion in 2025.
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2: Here's the Metro News AccuWeather forecast. Overnight, expect partly cloudy skies with a low of 47. Tomorrow, Monday, will be mostly sunny and pleasant with a high of 73. Monday night will be partly cloudy with a low of 50. On Tuesday, anticipate partial sunshine with a few showers and a high of 69. Wednesday will bring partly sunny conditions and pleasant weather with a high of 73. For weather, anytime, download the AccuWeather app. For Metro News, I'm meteorologist Jason Caterina.
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0: Hey, it's Anita Ward and Ring My Bell. Hey, it's Scott heading up on the top of the hour. Well, in case you missed it, while you were observing Memorial Day last week, country singer Zac Brown and jewelry designer Kendra Scott got married at a ceremony in Greece. Yeah, this is Zac's second marriage and Kendra's fourth marriage.
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Here's Steve Winwood. It's Higher Love. Well, thanks a lot for letting us tag along with you as we work our way towards that Monday and first day of June with Beyonce and Irreplaceable.

0: 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I've never personally seen an episode, so I don't know if it's been any good, but the season 5 and complete series finale just happened the other night.
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0: They're the Commodores and Lady You Bring Me Up on 94.7 WELK. Well, just a quick reminder in case you have forgotten, back on coming up in the morning to help fire up our first Monday in the month of June. Yeah, we've got the Bird's House of Donuts morning show. That'll be back on for our listening fun from 6 until 10. And of course, at Bird's House of Donuts, they will have 34 different flavors of donuts waiting for you at 224 Davis Avenue.
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2: Here's the Metro News AccuWeather forecast. Overnight, expect partly cloudy skies with a low of 47. Tomorrow, Monday, will be mostly sunny and pleasant with a high of 73. Monday night will be partly cloudy with a low of 50. On Tuesday, anticipate partial sunshine with a few showers and a high of 69. Wednesday will bring partly sunny conditions and pleasant weather with a high of 73. For weather, anytime, download the AccuWeather app. For Metro News, I'm meteorologist Jason Caterina.
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0: That's Bruno Mars and Just the Way You Are. Heading up on the top of the hour, well, the AI startup called 11 Labs has apparently struck a deal to use the voice and likeness of Marvel Comics legend Stan Lee. Yeah, that means you'll be seeing and hearing him again. Stan, of course, died back in 2018.
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REO Speedwagon, and keep on loving you. Well, thank you for having us tuned in. And have you heard this? Paleontologists have discovered a brand new species of feathered bird that apparently lived 121 million years ago. Yeah, this was a creature that had tail feathers about twice the length of its entire body.

0: Level 42 and Something About You. All right, well, if you plan to do any hiking around the United States this year, maybe you're heading out on a little jaunt, a little trip, a little vacay somewhere, well, you need to be on the lookout for ticks. Apparently, 10 to 12 states around the country right now are seeing their worst tick activity in the last decade.
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0: is Simply Red and Holding Back the Years. All right, well, I don't know if you heard about this, but apparently in a podcast last week, Travis Kelce said that he and Taylor Swift have a plan for their last names after they get married coming up here in, what, a little over a month? Yeah, they said they're both going to be going with the last name of Swift Kelce.
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2: Here's the Metro News AccuWeather forecast. Overnight, expect partly cloudy skies with a low of 47. Tomorrow, Monday, will be mostly sunny and pleasant with a high of 73. Monday night will be partly cloudy with a low of 50. On Tuesday, anticipate partial sunshine with a few showers and a high of 69. Wednesday will bring partly sunny conditions and pleasant weather with a high of 73. For weather, anytime, download the AccuWeather app. For Metro News, I'm meteorologist Jason Caterina.
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0: It's Reunited. Well, thanks for having us on as we head up on the top of the hour. Well, did you hear about this? The country of Australia is suing the country of the United States. They're suing our conglomerate here in the U.S., 3M, for more than $2 billion Australian dollars. That's $1.4 billion our dollars over the so-called forever chemical contamination from firefighting foam at defense bases.
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They're the Beach Boys. That's Kokomo. Well, thanks for having us tuned in as we work our way towards day number one of June. I don't know about you, but I love it when the first day of a brand new month happens on a Monday. It just makes way too much sense. Here comes Maroon 5. It's She Will Be Loved.

0: Joey Scarberry and the theme from the Greatest American Hero TV show back in the 80s. My name is Scott. Thanks for having me on as we get set to fire up that Monday / June 1st. Well, this probably won't shock too many people, but inflation came in at 3.8% officially in April. That was up from the 3.3% number it was at in March.
1: Oil prices are at record levels, providing a serious return on investment, risk mitigation, and tax savings second to none. 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

0: the Bee Gees, It's More Than a Woman. All right, well, if you're a fan of scary movies but don't like the excessively gory movies and the slasher type of movies, but maybe you just prefer to get scared or get goosebumps, well, apparently the show called Widow's Bay on Apple TV Plus kind of scratches that itch. I personally haven't seen it, so I can't pass judgment on it, but boy, that sounds promising, I guess.
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2: Here's the Metro News AccuWeather forecast. Overnight, expect partly cloudy skies with a low of 47. Tomorrow, Monday, will be mostly sunny and pleasant with a high of 73. Monday night will be partly cloudy with a low of 50. On Tuesday, anticipate partial sunshine with a few showers and a high of 69. Wednesday will bring partly sunny conditions and pleasant weather with a high of 73. For weather, anytime, download the AccuWeather app. For Metro News, I'm meteorologist Jason Caterina.
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0: It's Peabo Bryson and Roberta Flack, and tonight I celebrate my love for you. All right, well, you probably remember the artist Young MC from back in the day. You remember Busta Move. How about Morris Day and The Time? Well, both of those artists, the latest ones to be walking away from the lineup of the Great American State Fair. Yeah, that's that big event celebrating the 250th anniversary of America.
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It's Peter Cetera and the Glory of Love. Well, thanks a lot for having us on, getting a little bit closer to firing up our Monday / June 1st of 2026. This is Lady Gaga, together with actor Bradley Cooper. It's Shallow, A Star is Born.

0: Eric Carmen and Hungry Eyes. Well, thanks for having us tuned in. And I don't know if you heard about this, but Caesars Entertainment getting acquired for almost $6 billion by Fertitta, the company that owns Las Vegas's Golden Nugget and chains like the Rainforest Cafe and Morton's.
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2: Here's the Metro News AccuWeather forecast. Overnight, expect partly cloudy skies with a low of 47. Tomorrow, Monday, will be mostly sunny and pleasant with a high of 73. Monday night will be partly cloudy with a low of 50. On Tuesday, anticipate partial sunshine with a few showers and a high of 69. Wednesday will bring partly sunny conditions and pleasant weather with a high of 73. For weather, anytime, download the AccuWeather app. For Metro News, I'm meteorologist Jason Caterina.
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0: They're the Commodores. That's easy. All right, well, I don't know if you heard about this, and if you post videos on YouTube or not, or know somebody who does, YouTube says they're going to start automatically labeling videos that are created using AI.
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1: West Virginia Metro News. I'm Chris Lawrence. Lawyers for the Greenbrier Resort have prevailed in an attempt to delay a federal lawsuit proceeding. Brad McElhaney explains a U.S. district judge was willing to allow the extra time sought by the Justice family businesses to develop new financing.
2: A federal judge has agreed that the possibility of a $500 million financing proposal for the Greenbrier Hotel should get enough time to determine whether it will blossom or fade. U.S. District Judge Frank Volk has granted a delay in the federal lawsuit proceedings over control of the historic West Virginia Resort, saying that, quote, comparative prejudice weighs in favor of granting the brief delay sought.
1: And his order bumps back deadlines and hearings in the case of a couple of months that could allow for enough time of due diligence on the financing, which lawyers for the Greenbrier's owners have said would probably close in June. West Virginia PSC will begin a series of four public hearings this week on the controversial Mid-Atlantic Resiliency Link, or MARL, transmission lines. Caitlin McCormick, Senior Director of Development for Next Era, who wants to build the line, says they too will be on hand for those hearings.
3: We'll have representatives there. We'll be there to listen as well, but this provides a unique opportunity for the public to speak directly to the commission that's reviewing the project.
1: And those hearings start Thursday at Potomac State College in Kaiser. A worker on the West Virginia Turnpike recovering from what is described as a minor injury in an extremely scary incident. 61-year-old John Terry was knocked out the window of the toll booth at the Chillon Plaza when a semi hauling steel hit the booth Saturday. 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
4: Come on, Liam, let's go! 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
5: That's what we all want.
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1: A rock climber is recovering from a broken leg after an accident in the steep walls of the New River Gorge. The Fayetteville Fire Department and other nearby departments responded to the incident that occurred Saturday morning. The 23-year-old climber fell while he was climbing the gorge wall at Fern Creek. Crews had to perform a very difficult vertical ropes rescue to get him out of that steep incline and then hauled him out to a waiting ambulance on the railroad using a Highline rail truck. From the Metro News Anchor Desk, I'm Chris Lawrence.
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9: Here's the Metro News AccuWeather forecast. Today will be mostly sunny and pleasant with a high of 73. Tonight, expect partly cloudy skies with a low of 50. Tomorrow will bring partial sunshine along with a couple of showers and a high of 69. By Wednesday, anticipate partly sunny conditions and nice weather with a high of 73. Thursday is forecasted to be sunny to partly cloudy and pleasant with a high of 79. Wrapping up the week, Friday will be a mix of sun and clouds with a high of 81. For weather anytime, download the AccuWeather app. For Metro News, I'm meteorologist Joe Lundberg.
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Elkins' Greatest Hits, good Monday morning and the first day of June underway. 5:55 this morning, the sun woke up and got the day underway. 8:38 tonight, it will set and we'll call it a day, and we've got you covered all in between and then some. So, top of the morning, it is the Bird's House of Donuts morning show. Stop by and see the crew down at 224 Davis Avenue and make your morning start even better with donuts, breakfast sandwiches, items for lunch. We got it all. Some great hot coffee and stop.

0: by and say good morning. Also, give them a like and follow on Facebook. And today at 9 a.m., it's official. 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So that all starts this morning at 9 a.m. We're about 15 minutes away from news. We'll take a look and see what's happening around the great state this morning. Join Chris Lawrence, and then we'll get you an updated look at your forecast. So good morning, good morning. Monday, June the 1st, and it is the Bird's House of Donuts morning show. Thanks for waking up and starting your day with us on Elkins' Greatest Hits.
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9: Hey, this is Roger Taylor. 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Well, that's all true. But my coworkers talked me into sticking around and working part-time. And I've done that off and on for the last couple of years. 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

0: It's Billy Joe on a back to work, back to school, back to whatever you're doing Monday morning. You got to surround yourself with all kinds of great music, music and memories, music that makes you smile. All right, here on the Bird's House of Donuts morning show, it's just about news time. We'll check in, see what's happening around the great state this morning, and get you up to speed. Chris Lawrence and the crew's got us covered. We got you an updated look at your forecast. We got your healthy living update coming up at the top of the 7, and that's all brought to you by the St. George Medical Clinic. So 9 o'clock this morning, the state's largest online auction returns, and that's wvbargains.com. 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And we're going to be talking about the great gas and grocery giveaway. It's coming to a location near you soon. And we got it started Memorial Day weekend with our friends at Nailers. And yeah, man, it was off the charts. So we'll be talking about that and how you can be a part of the great gas and grocery giveaway. That's all coming up. But right now, it's news time on the Bird's House of Donuts. That's morning show. Good Monday morning.
1: For the Metro News Minute, I'm Chris Lawrence. Lawyers for the Greenbrier Resort have prevailed in an attempt to delay a federal lawsuit proceeding. Brad McElhaney explains a U.S. district judge was willing to allow the extra time sought by the Justice family businesses.
2: A federal judge has agreed that the possibility of a $500 million financing proposal for the Greenbrier Hotel should get enough time to determine whether it will blossom or fade. U.S. District Judge Frank Volk has granted a delay in the federal lawsuit proceedings over control of the historic West Virginia resort, saying that, quote, comparative prejudice weighs in favor of granting the brief delay sought.
1: And Brad writes more at WVMetroNews.com. The PSC will begin a series of four public hearings this week on the controversial Marl transmission lines. Officials with NextEra Energy who want to build the line say they'll be on hand for those hearings as well. The first one will be Thursday at Potomac State College in Kaiser. With a Metro News Minute, I'm Chris Lawrence.
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7: Here's the Metro News AccuWeather forecast. Today will be mostly sunny and pleasant with a high of 73. Tonight, expect partly cloudy skies with a low of 50. Tomorrow will bring partial sunshine along with a couple of showers and a high of 69. By Wednesday, anticipate partly sunny conditions and nice weather with a high of 73. Thursday is forecasted to be sunny to partly cloudy and pleasant with a high of 79. Wrapping up the week, Friday will be a mix of sun and clouds with a high of 81. For weather anytime, download the AccuWeather app. For Metro News, I'm meteorologist Joe Lundberg.
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0: Elkins' greatest hits on the backside of the 7 o'clock hour. Top of the morning, the Bird's House of Donuts morning show rolls on. Check out the deliciousness at 224 Davis Avenue. Donuts, breakfast sandwiches, items for lunch, great hot coffee. They got it all. Give them a like and follow on Facebook and be sure and check it out. And let's see, oh yeah, the great gas and grocery giveaway coming to a location near you soon. And yeah, we're going to be out doing our thing all summer. We're going to be going live from local businesses, giving away 100 in gas, 100 in groceries, Treasure on the Mountain tickets. We've got all kinds of cool stuff, additional prizes. We've got Bates Bucks, gift cards, T-shirts, and more. 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And we're having a blast. I can't believe I get to do what I get to do. We were out at Naylor's on Memorial Day weekend and had a ball giveaway, a steel weed eater trimmer from our friends at Naylor's. Give $100 in gas and groceries, Treasure on the Mountain tickets, Bates Bucks. We had it all. We had the wind tunnel set up, and we can't wait to do it again. We'll be doing that soon. But right now, we got to get back into it. All kinds of great music coming up. Yes, we've got Celine Dion. I've got Gordon Lightfoot, and we'll top it off. I got some Roxette and Fleetwood Mac coming up, too. And news at the top of the hour, plus your healthy living update, all thanks to the fine folks at the St. George Medical Clinic. Good Monday morning, and thanks for waking up with us on the Bird's House of Donuts morning show.
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3: West Virginia Metro News, I'm Chris Lawrence. Those few days of late freeze in April have caused severe damage to the 2026 West Virginia fruit crop. Eli Cook of Spring Valley Farm says when the temperatures hit the low 20s in the third week of April, it was harsh.
4: And when you get into those later stages of development, it's just so hard to protect fruit. I mean, it's really sensitive even at 28 degrees. And at 21, it just can't handle it.
3: Kathy Orr Dove of Orr's Farm Market says the damage to their crop was likewise severe.
5: 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All of our peaches froze out. All of our nectarines and plums.
3: Orr Dove says they're trying to make up as much as they can by leaning into their vegetable crops with expansion and trying to extend their work in agritourism to help offset the loss. A Parkersburg man charged in a fatal UTV wreck from last year will stand trial in October. A Wood County judge set the trial date of Edward McComas III. For October, he was formally arraigned Friday in Wood County Circuit Court, pleading not guilty to driving in an impaired state, causing death. Two people died in that crash. He remains on home confinement. Charleston police continue their hunt for a 15-year-old wanted for murder. The teen is known to law enforcement, and they do have a juvenile pickup order for him. But the teen has successfully eluded police since the incident last week in which a 17-year-old was shot dead. 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
3: 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Online voting will begin June 5th and run through June 14th, the winner to be announced in a campus luncheon June 17th. The scholarship includes 4 years of tuition, fees, room, and board, valued at $160,000. 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
10: Here's the Metro News AccuWeather forecast. Today will be mostly sunny and pleasant with a high of 73. Tonight, expect partly cloudy skies with a low of 50. Tomorrow will bring partial sunshine along with a couple of showers and a high of 69. By Wednesday, anticipate partly sunny conditions and nice weather with a high of 73. Thursday is forecasted to be sunny to partly cloudy and pleasant with a high of 79. Wrapping up the week, Friday will be a mix of sun and clouds with a high of 81. For weather anytime, download the AccuWeather app. For Metro News, I'm meteorologist Joe Lundberg.
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Nothing's gonna change my love for you, man. Into the 7 o'clock, here we go with a great tune about the greatest gift of all, man. The gift of love. Make sure you always pay it forward. It's a gift that'll never return void. And thank you for sharing in the great love of classic yacht rock with us. It's Rock Set and Listen to Your Heart. The Go-Go's coming up. I got the Bangles in the mix. We'll throw some REO Speedwagon in there. We're making it happen on a back to work, back to school, back to whatever you're doing Monday morning. Thanks for starting it with us.

0: 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That runs June 1st today through the 5th, and it starts at 9 a.m. So, all right, let's see. We got news coming up inside of about 15 minutes. We'll check back in with Chris Lawrence and the crew and see what's happening around the great state this morning. Let's see, man, all kinds of good music coming up. I've got Maren Morris in the mix. We got the Bangles in there, and we're going to throw Neil Diamond's Sweet Caroline in there so you can sing along to it here on the Bird's House of Donuts morning show.
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0: Elkin's greatest hits. Together forever, working our way through the 7 o'clock hour this morning, just about news time. And talking about the great gas and grocery giveaway, we got that started Memorial Day weekend with our friends at Naylor's Ace Hardware and made all kinds of winners. Had the wind tunnel set up. That Naylor's gave us a $259 valued steel weed eater trimmer to give away, and we did just that. We give away 100 in gas and groceries, and we give away a Treasure on the Mountain ticket, all kinds of baits, bucks, t-shirts, hats. And we're going to be coming to a location near you soon. So keep your eyes out all summer long. We're going to be out doing this broadcasting live from local businesses. And it's a blast. I can't believe I get to do what I get to do. But if you're a business owner, now's the time for you to get in on this. And you can do that at 636-1300 and talk to Miss Mel. So yes, man, we're going to be out doing our thing all summer long and be on the lookout for the great gas and grocery giveaway with WELK. 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
1: With the Metro News Minute, I'm Chris Lawrence. Those few days of late freeze in April have caused severe damage to the 2026 West Virginia fruit crop. Eli Cook of Spring Valley Farm says when the temperatures hit the low 20s in the third week of April, it was harsh.
2: And when you get into those later stages of development, it's just so hard to protect fruit. I mean, it's really sensitive even at 28 degrees. And at 21, it just can't handle it.
1: And he's not alone. Other farmers report similar damage. A Parkersburg man charged in a fatal UTV wreck last year will stand trial in October. A Wood County judge set the trial date for Edward McComas III. He was formally arraigned Friday in Wood County Circuit Court and pleaded not guilty to driving in an impaired state causing death. Two people died in that crash, and he remains on home confinement awaiting trial. And Charleston police continue their hunt for a 15-year-old wanted for murder. The teen is known to law enforcement, and they have a juvenile pickup order for his apprehension. A 17-year-old was shot dead in a vehicle last week. Well,
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7: Here's the Metro News AccuWeather forecast. Today will be mostly sunny and pleasant with a high of 73. Tonight, expect partly cloudy skies with a low of 50. Tomorrow will bring partial sunshine along with a couple of showers and a high of 69. By Wednesday, anticipate partly sunny conditions and nice weather with a high of 73. Thursday is forecasted to be sunny to partly cloudy and pleasant with a high of 79. Wrapping up the week, Friday will be a mix of sun and clouds with a high of 81. For weather anytime, download the AccuWeather app. For Metro News, I'm meteorologist Joe Lundberg.
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0: Here we go. Neil Diamond on an early Monday morning. Top of the morning, John Ellison. Check it in. It is the Bird's House of Donuts morning show. Had about 45 across the listening area this morning. Not a bad start. I love these cool starts and nice days. 5:55, the sun was up and doing its thing, and 8:38 tonight it will set. So, yeah, those days are getting longer, and we're looking for that 8:50 mark, the first day of summer. So, got some lengthy days of summer upon us, and be on the lookout for the Great Gas and Grocery Giveaway all summer long. We're going to be going live from local businesses and making folks winners. We're going to be giving away 100 in gas, 100 in groceries, and a Treasure on the Mountain ticket. That right there is incredible with his, in itself, guys. That could turn into something huge. And you get two pulls on that ticket. And I've seen people walk away with vehicles and side-by-sides and cash. It's unbelievable. So, yeah, I mean, that comes up in August, by the way. Let's see here. We've also got Bates Bucks and T-shirts and gift cards. And, yeah, man. Make sure you check it out. It's coming to a location near you soon, so be on the lookout all summer long for the Great Gas and Grocery Giveaway with WVRC Media, Bates Carpet and Furniture, Shop and Save Express, and United Dairy. We're back in moments with more classic yacht rock. Steve Winwood, Wilson Phillips, and some Bee Gees all next on the Bird's House of Donuts Morning Show.
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3: Hey, this is Roger Taylor. 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Didn't he retire a couple of years ago? They even had a big going-away party for him at Town Square. Well, that's all true. But my coworkers talked me into sticking around and working part-time. And I've done that off and on for the last couple of years. But honestly, all of my favorite shows on the streaming networks are in between seasons, so I thought I'd spend a little time playing Elkins' greatest hits here on 94.7 WELK.
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4: West Virginia Metro News, I'm Chris Lawrence. Federal Judge Frank Volk has agreed to delay the federal lawsuit over control of the Greenbrier Hotel. Greenbrier attorneys say that the resort has managed to secure up to $500 million in financing from a New York firm, a deal that would enable them to pay off the current debt holder, White Sulphur Springs Holdings, a sister company of Omni Hotels and Resorts. Brad McElhaney is following the story.
5: His order bumps back deadlines and hearings in the case by a couple of months. That could allow for enough time for due diligence on the financing, which lawyers for the Greenbrier's owners have said would probably close in June.
4: White Sulphur Springs Holdings bought the debt with first lien rights from Carter Bank in recent months and has sought a receiver to be put in charge of the resort, and the family of Senator Jim Justice removed from control. Counties are struggling to keep up with the rising cost of incarceration of inmates in the regional jails. Monongahela County Commissioner Tom Bloom says they're looking at ways to trim that cost.
6: We're looking at transport fees, better metrics, days versus dollars, review timely hearings on bail bonds motions, reviewing hearings of misdemeanors and setting renewing bail, holding on major expenses. So we are reviewing every one of these individual cases.
4: And they're not alone. Other counties in a similar situation. A West Virginia turnpike worker recovering after he fell out of a toll booth that was hit by a truck Saturday. State police say 61-year-old John Terry was working the booth at the Chillon Toll Plaza when a truck hauling steel hit it and knocked it over. He went flying out the window. 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
4: Ninth inning heroics by the Mountaineers lifted WVU to an 11-9 victory over Kentucky Sunday night. The win followed a victory over Wake Forest earlier in the day for the teams in the elimination game. Victory sets up a winner-take-all showdown today between the Mountaineers and Wildcats at Kendrick Family Ballpark at 6. The winner advances to the Super Regional, and if it's WVU, they would host that Super Regional, a best of three series, with the winner of the Los Angeles Regional. From the Metro News Anchor Desk, I'm Chris Lawrence.
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10: Here's the Metro News AccuWeather forecast. Today will be mostly sunny and pleasant with a high of 73. Tonight, expect partly cloudy skies with a low of 50. Tomorrow will bring partial sunshine along with a couple of showers and a high of 69. By Wednesday, anticipate partly sunny conditions and nice weather with a high of 73. Thursday is forecasted to be sunny to partly cloudy and pleasant with a high of 79. Wrapping up the week, Friday will be a mix of sun and clouds with a high of 81. For weather anytime, download the AccuWeather app. For Metro News, I'm meteorologist Joe Lundberg.
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Good Monday morning. That's Jefferson Starship. And right now, It's a Great Big World featuring Christina Aguilera and Say Something. Good morning. 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

0: Bruce Horn's Beyond the Range, Elkin's Greatest Hits. Good morning. The Bird's House of Donuts morning show rolls on. John Ellison here, and we're about 10 minutes away from news. I want to let everybody know, if you're just maybe joining us, the state's largest online auction started back up today. Now, that starts here in about 45 minutes. I said started. 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So that starts today, 9 o'clock, and runs through June 5th. 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We're back in moments. I got the Jets, Kim Wilde, and Billy Joel coming at you with a classic for sure right here on 94.7 FM WELK.
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4: Hey, this is Roger Taylor. 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Didn't he retire a couple of years ago? 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But my coworkers talked me into sticking around and working part-time. 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

0: It's the Piano Man. It's Mr. Billy Joe. And it's 94.7 FM Kabundi Morning, the Bird's House of Donuts morning show in full effect. And we invite you to stop by and see the staff and crew down at 224 Davis Avenue. Check out all the deliciousness. We've got donuts for sure, breakfast sandwiches, dress them up any way you like them. And we've got, of course, the Big Dog, Little Dog Meals, some of the best chili dogs ever, some of the best chili simmered for hours in a cast iron skillet, award-winning pepperoni rolls. It's all happening at 224 Davis Avenue. Open Monday through Friday, 6 to 5, and Saturday, 7 to 3. Stop by and see our friends at Bird's House of Donuts. Also, give them a like and follow on Facebook as well. So, all right, yeah, let's head to the news desk and see what's happening around the great state this morning. We'll follow that with a look at your forecast and get back into it in just moments here on the Bird's House of Donuts morning show. And at 9 o'clock, Miss Nina Blackwood checking in with that absolutely 80 spotlight.
1: For the Metro News Minute, I'm Chris Lawrence. Federal Judge Frank Volk has agreed to a delay in the federal lawsuit over control of the Greenbrier Hotel. Greenbrier attorneys say the resort has managed to secure up to $500 million in financing from the New York firm, a deal that would enable them to pay off the current debt holder, White Sulphur Springs Holdings, a sister company of Omni Hotels and Resorts. You can read more at WVMetroNews.com. Counties are struggling to keep up with the rising cost of incarceration of inmates in the regional jail. Several counties are looking at reviewing who's in jail and why they're there, as well as other costs to try and bring that charge down. Ninth inning heroics for the Mountaineers lifted WVU to an 11-9 victory over Kentucky Sunday night. The win followed a victory by the Mountaineers earlier in the day over Wake Forest. The victory sets up a winner-take-all showdown this evening between the Mountaineers and Wildcats at Kendrick Family Ballpark at 6 o'clock tonight. With a Metro News Minute, I'm Chris Lawrence.
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7: Here's the Metro News AccuWeather forecast. Today will be mostly sunny and pleasant with a high of 73. Tonight, expect partly cloudy skies with a low of 50. Tomorrow will bring partial sunshine along with a couple of showers and a high of 69. By Wednesday, anticipate partly sunny conditions and nice weather with a high of 73. Thursday is forecasted to be sunny to partly cloudy and pleasant with a high of 79. Wrapping up the week, Friday will be a mix of sun and clouds with a high of 81. For weather anytime, download the AccuWeather app. For Metro News, I'm meteorologist Joe Lundberg.
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0: Elkin's Greatest Hits, 94.7 FM, Howard Jones. And things can only get better. Rolling towards the top of the nine. Nita Blackwood coming up in just a little bit. And just a reminder, at 9 o'clock, the state's largest online auction returns. 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Be sure to check it out. We're back in moments with more of the Bird's House of Donuts morning show and info on the great gas and grocery giveaway. We'll talk more about that next here on Elkin's Greatest Hits.
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Live to Tell. It's Madonna. As we step you off into the 9 o'clock hour, the last hour of the Bird's House of Donuts morning show, coming up at 10 News and Sports, we've got Talk Line, Dave and TJ in. And right now, it's The Shape of You. Good morning, and thanks for joining us on the Bird's House of Donuts morning show.

0: Elkin's greatest hits. 94.7 FM, that's Human League. As we roll through the last hour of my morning, top of the morning, so glad to have you in with us this morning as we talk about the great gas and grocery giveaway coming to a location near you. 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And we're back in moments with more of the Bird's House of Donuts morning show.
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0: The power of love, man. 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And this is going to be running through June the 5th, so don't miss out. 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News and sports at the top of the hour, followed by Talk Line. I'm back at noon with the lunch hour. Melissa's in from 1 until 5 with the At Work Network. 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And at 7 o'clock, it's the one and only Roger Taylor, putting the ribbon on your day with all your favorites right here on 94.7 FM. That's Monday through Friday. Roger Taylor. Yeah, on the big dial at 94.7 FM and at 947WELK.com. Hey, we're back in just a few to put the ribbon on things. I've got Clapton coming up. We've got some Bonnie Tyler, and we'll get back into it in just moments with some Backstreet Boys here on Elkins' Greatest Hits.
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3: Here's the Metro News AccuWeather forecast. Today will be mostly sunny and pleasant with a high of 73. Tonight, expect partly cloudy skies with a low of 50. Tomorrow will bring partial sunshine along with a couple of showers and a high of 69. By Wednesday, anticipate partly sunny conditions and nice weather with a high of 73. Thursday is forecasted to be sunny to partly cloudy and pleasant with a high of 79. Wrapping up the week, Friday will be a mix of sun and clouds with a high of 81. For weather anytime, download the AccuWeather app. For Metro News, I'm meteorologist Joe Lundberg.
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0: It's Elton John as we wrap it up here on a classic Yacht Rock Monday morning, June 1st, in the books. And, of course, the state's largest online auction fired up at 9 o'clock this morning. Be sure and check it out at WVBargains.com. That's going to be running through June 5th. And also the great gas and grocery giveaway coming to a location near you soon. All summer long, we're going to be going live from local businesses, giving away cool stuff like 100 in gas, 100 in groceries, a treasure on the mountain ticket. Listeners can also win additional prizes like Bates Bucks and gift cards and t-shirts. I even had a hat last time. Might have another one of those too. Now we're scraping them up. So be on the lookout for the great gas and grocery giveaway this summer with WVRC Media, Bates Carpet and Furniture, Shop and Save Express, and United Dairy. And we did get things underway Memorial Day weekend with our friends at Naylor's Ace Hardware. We were set up at 11 o'clock, had the wind tunnel, and had folks, I bet we had 50 people waiting on us. One couple was there at 7 o'clock, and we made winter after winter. Our friends at Naylor's gave us a steel trimmer weed eater valued at $259 to give away, and we did that. We got to talk to Dylan, one of the managers that was working the grills. I appreciate there's three or four of them that are out there with me when we do this, and I so appreciate those managers. I do. And that helped me out and make my day easier. So thank you. We got to talk to the president and hang out with him and his lovely wife, and we can't wait to do it again. Matter of fact, we're going to be back here July 4th weekend with our friends at Naylor's. So there you go, guys. I got to get out of the way, put the ribbon on things. We'll do it again tomorrow morning, same time, same place, 6 to 10 o'clock. Thanks for waking up and starting your day with us here on the Bird's House of Donuts Morning Show. Have a great Monday. God bless them. Whatever you do, love somebody.
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1: West Virginia Metro News, I'm Chris Lawrence. West Virginia provides input to federal officials on how to combat fraud.
2: Assistant State Attorney Lauren Plymell had the opportunity last week to travel to Washington, D.C. for the White House Task Force to Eliminate Fraud Roundtable, led by Vice President J.D. Vance. The task force was created by President Donald Trump in March to help combat fraud, waste, and abuse across government programs. Plymell was able to share what the state is doing to help combat fraud, including creating a data-driven system that uses both traditional methods and advanced analytical tools to assist with fraud investigations. She says she's happy that the federal government is taking steps to ensure the money isn't being wasted.
3: I am very excited to have the Trump administration focused on protecting the most vulnerable population.
2: Plymell said the most common case they see is financial exploitation. I'm Morgan Pimperton, WVMetroNews.com.
1: Head of Hospitality and Culinary Arts at Blue Ridge Community and Technical College says their goal is to turn out students who have job-ready skills, and Steve Weiss says the recent class does that.
4: Culmination of 2 years of hard work for our students. It's always a pleasure and honor to see the students walk after that hard 2 years of education.
1: And he said even in an age of artificial intelligence, the skills they're teaching are still in high demand. State Fire Marshal investigating a fatal fire early Saturday morning in Boone County. The blaze reported just after 5 a.m. at a two-story home in Van. 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
6: There he goes again. 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
6: That's what we all want.
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1: A trucker got a ticket for failure to maintain control after he struck a West Virginia Turnpike toll booth and injured a worker. The incident happened Saturday morning. The truck driven by 28-year-old Cameron Huntington of Colorado hit the toll booth and knocked it off its moorings. 61-year-old John Terry of Gallagher was working the booth. He fell out the window while the toll booth went the other way and hit a vehicle in the next lane. From the Metro News Anchor Desk, I'm Chris.
9: Metro News Sports. Good morning. I'm Daniel Woods. The West Virginia baseball team is staying alive in the Morgantown Regional, knocking off Kentucky with five runs in the ninth inning. Paul Schoenfeld with a go-ahead three-run home run to push WVU into a winner-take-all game against the Wildcats tonight. Head coach Steve Saban says he's proud of his team's resilience in the face of adversity.
10: You're playing to win the game, but you're also playing for young guys to be able to take on adversity and keep moving forward and turn the scoreboard off. And that's really the most fulfilling thing in this. And so oftentimes they do that, but don't get recognized and you don't get credit or you don't have the big hit or you don't get the win. But the character of the kids and their resiliency was on full display.
9: First pitch between WVU and Kentucky is tonight at 6 o'clock. In South Charleston, the West Virginia State High School Softball Championships will resume on Tuesday. Two champions crowned on Friday. In Class A, Wheeling Central Catholic winning the title over Wahama 12-2. Head coach Buck Davidson says this is what they strive for.
11: It was great that first game against Wahama. We started hitting the ball that built our confidence. And then that one-run game against Man, those one-run games like that, they build character. My girls just eat that stuff up, and then they just take it to the next game.
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9: The Petersburg Vikings are champions of Class AA softball, coming back from a runner-up finish in 2025 to beat Logan in the championship round on Friday. Head coach Bubba Hedrick says he's proud of all his team's overcome.
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0: It's the two most exciting words in sports. Game 7, and we've got one in the Granville Regional. I'm going to die on that hill. Special News Talk Line, and we are underway.
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0: Good morning. 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Dave Wilson of Morgantown. TJ Meadows back from vacation in Charleston. Gang's all here, ready for the week. Jake Link is our video producer. Sophia Wasik handles the audio side of things. We appreciate you listening in on one of our great radio affiliates across the state of West Virginia. Or if you are watching in on the Metro News TV app, Facebook Live, and YouTube Live, we appreciate it very much. Coming up this morning.

0: morning. You can give us a call at 800-765-TALK, 800-765-8255. Text the show at 304-TALK, 304. Second hour, 1106, WVU Athletics Director Wren Baker will join us. It's been a big year hosting NCAA Regionals. Big game tonight. Could he have an even bigger weekend next weekend? We'll talk to Wren about all of that. Brad Howe will talk about the weekend so far of baseball out in Granville. Also, a little bit later on this morning, Scott McFarland stops by with an update from D.C. We'll get an update on the revenue numbers as well from Revenue Secretary Eric Nelson. 304-TALK, 304 is the text line, 800-765-8255. That's the phone number. Back from vacation, relaxed and cool and ready to go, T.J. Meadows. Morning, buddy.
1: Good morning. The Granville Regional, really? The Granville Regional?
0: I'll die on that hill, buddy.
1: How about that dinger last night?
0: Oh, the two. Look, baseball is the greatest game ever invented. And for my money, it is the hardest game to play when played well.
1: It's up there with golf.
0: It's harder than golf. I'll argue with, I'll die on that hill too, TJ. Those are the two hills I'm going to die on. Granville Regional and baseball is the toughest sport. But that inning, that last inning, starts on a routine ground ball that's misplayed. And that changes the entire complexion of that inning. You balk in a run, give up a two-run homer. Then you've got the kid from Bridgeport, Ben McDougal, pitches five stellar innings to get his team the win and save what pitching you have left for the Game 7 tonight. Love it. Love it. Entertaining. It was intense. It was exciting. It was a terribly played ball game in baseball terms, but it had everything you want there at the end for a great atmosphere last night.
1: Well, look, don't tell me that baseball isn't entertaining anymore. It certainly is. And don't tell me there's not romance and fan passion about baseball. I mean, you saw that last night. So baseball alive and well. If now, if only the Reds could do a little better, but that's a different story.
0: Well, you know, whatever there. don't get me started. Reds are a disaster. But last night was, but all weekend, man, it was great. You have fan excitement. For some reason, everybody was shirtless last night. I don't know why, but cool. That was fun. And look, I joke about the Granville Regional. Morgantown's been on display if you've watched the coverage the last 3-4 days. Mm-hmm. You know, the announcers are talking about going to Stefano's and going to Oliverio's and pepperoni rolls. And, like, the region is being highlighted just like we said it would. So, anyway, great weekend. It was exciting. I love baseball. I can't wait to watch this game tonight. And WVU has a chance to host a super regional, TJ. It's all there. UCLA got beat. The number one seed gets beat. You could host for a chance to go to Omaha. Can you tell I'm pumped up?
1: Yeah, I can tell. I need to come up and watch a game. I haven't been up. I need to come up and watch a game, make that a priority.
0: It's a beautiful.
1: I've been traveling around, though. I'm tired after my vacation. I shouldn't be, but I am.
0: Well, that's the thing about vacations, TJ, that I've never understood. Vacation, you're supposed to rest and take it easy and relax. And then when you get back, you want to take a vacation from your vacation. You want to go back to work so you can relax a little bit.
1: My kids were on vacation. I was just paying the bill. That's all.
0: You were chauffeur, right?
1: Exactly.
0: So, all right. Well, TJ is back. Baseball, we're going to talk a lot about that. Brad Howe will join us later this hour. Wren Baker at 11:06. In the meantime, Brian Dayton, Executive Director, West Virginia Chamber of Commerce, published an op-ed last Friday, as a matter of fact, talking about the primary election. He says, every vote matters. We've all heard that phrase countless times, and the 2026 primary election proved it once again. Three races for House of Delegates were decided by just six votes or less, and countless others by just a few dozen votes. This proves that you, the voter, taking the affirmative step to cast your ballot, can impact the direction of our state. One entity, however, did not seem to remember that every voter matters, and that was the West Virginia Republican State Executive Committee. Joining us from the Cove Insurance Studios in Charleston, Executive Director, West Virginia Chamber of Commerce, Brian Dayton. Brian, good morning, and thanks for joining us.
2: Dave, it's great to be with you. TJ, great to see you back in studio after vacation. I think I was on vacation the week before, and then you went off and went on vacation. So it's been a couple weeks since I've talked to you.
1: Yeah, good to see you, buddy. Yeah, absolutely.
2: It is. Go ahead, Dave. Sorry.
0: Well, I was just going to set you up here, Brian, to get into your op-ed a little bit. So you make the assertion the West Virginia State Republican Executive Committee forgot about every voter matters. Please elaborate.
2: So, you know, Dave, we have about a quarter of the voters in West Virginia are independents or unaffiliated. And for 40 years, they've been welcome to cast a ballot in the Republican primary. And I think many of them have looked at that and said, hey, we helped build the Republican majorities, starting that building process back in the mid-2000s, ultimately culminating in the Republicans taking a legislative majority in 2014. And then they went to the polls in 2026 and were told, no, sorry, no longer welcome. And what we saw was really fascinating. Obviously, the Republican primary, they couldn't have a voice in. But we were looking at the judicial races because that was really a stunning result on a Tuesday a few weeks ago when the judicial races came in. And so if you look at it, Gerald Titus had been appointed to the Supreme Court, but Judge Kirby was also running in that Division I race, and they were essentially kind of running as Republican-oriented justices. It's a nonpartisan race, but certainly were being endorsed by Republican groups. Same thing with Justice Ewing in Division II. Same thing with Judge Dan Greer in the Intermediate Appellate Court. And what was really interesting is Senator Shelley Moore Capito got just over 80,000 votes in the Republican primary. Remember, she got there strictly with Republican voters, no independents, no unaffiliated voters there. And those candidates, when you combine Titus and Kirby, and then you look at Ewing and Dan Greer, they all got within a few thousand votes of Senator Capito. But then you take a look at Judge Kirkpatrick, who, you know, by all accounts was a very good circuit judge when he served in Raleigh County. He and Judge Faircloth from the Eastern Panhandle in the Division I race took a look and said, hey, there are a lot of Democratic and independent voters out there right now that we have an opportunity to go get. Same thing with Bill Flanagan in the Division II seat. Same thing with Jim Douglas in the intermediate court race. When you take a look at them, they basically got all of the Democratic votes cast for U.S. Senate, which was 93,000, plus about another 20,000 votes on top of that. And they all clocked in right around that 115,000 number. And that's when you just take a look and say, whoa, we clearly were having voters voting in block.
1: But wait a minute, Brian. I thought there were no independent conservatives. That's what I've always been told here lately, right? We didn't exist, but these numbers seem to say otherwise.
2: These numbers say otherwise in a big way. And these independent voters were absolutely instrumental in driving the Republican majority in West Virginia. We typically win them probably about 2-1 if you're a Republican. That's how they break down in a general election. But they were told, hey, you don't get to vote. Your vote doesn't matter in this primary. And so by all indications, when you're looking at the numbers and diving into this, they went en masse to Judge Kirkpatrick, who ultimately won, but also Judge Faircloth in that Division I race, Bill Flanagan in the Division II race, and then Judge Douglas in the intermediate court race. They went there by pretty big numbers. It's pretty stunning. Again, you would expect, these are three different races, that you would expect some variance kind of within the votes and how they came in. And no, what you really find is Kirkpatrick and Faircloth, they certainly were campaigning, targeting Democratic and independent voters, and same as Flanagan, and same as Jim Douglas. And they basically clock in right about the same number of votes. Mm-hmm. And then on the Republican side, you know, you had Republican executive committees, Republican clubs, associations that are more aligned with Republicans, all backing mostly Gerald Titus in Division One, Tom Ewing and Dan Greer. But then also Judge Kirby was clearly playing for a base of the Republican Party. And you add those numbers in and they all kind of come in right about the same spot. And that's what tells us voters were not picking one and then jumping over in a different race. They were kind of voting in block. And that was a big consequence if you're a Republican backing those candidates.
0: Brian Dayton joining us, executive director of the West Virginia Chamber of Commerce. Brian, there has been criticism from other groups. Americans for Prosperity, West Virginia, Jason Huffman was on this program. Jimmy Cady, who was one of the political consultants working with the incumbents in the state Senate, called out the Chamber of Commerce, said spent too much time worried about House of Delegates and Senate races did not focus enough on those judicial races, and that was part of the reason for the outcome. What say you?
2: Well, you know, I think those groups combined spent about $4 million for essentially a status quo election in the state Senate. In the House of Delegates, we, from the chamber perspective, had a very good night. We saw people like Tim McNeely, Chris Tipton, Aaron Hawley, Derek Ennis, Sam Lusk, Mackenzie Holder, and all people we backed win competitive primaries in the House. And we are going in with a House that's probably much more favorable to the business community point of view in the House of Delegates. But the real key here is, I guess that's what you would say when you were a chief proponent of closing down this primary. And then you see this result coming out of it. I mean, it's a little bit of play stupid games, win stupid prizes. And that's what we saw come out of it. So, I mean, you know, if I were in their shoes, probably I wouldn't want to take ownership of that decision to close down the Republican primary. I mean, they did it by a very small margin on the state executive committee. That was a tight vote. You know, and I want to be clear. Judge Kirkpatrick was a very good circuit judge. You know, Delegate Flanagan, he's going to be new on the Supreme Court. You know, I hope for the best for those gentlemen, Jim Douglas as well in the intermediate court. We don't know what kind of judges or justices they're going to be, but they ran smart campaigns and they said, hey, there's a major opening here right now to go and target independent voters and combine with Democratic voters, and it worked.
1: Yeah, can't hate their smarts. Point blank. The Morrissey Smith faction of the party, the populist radicals, I guess I'll call them. I haven't figured out what to call them yet. They're not going to want to reopen the primary because they benefit from a closed primary. So what happens next? I mean, is there really a movement afoot? Is there enough support there to get the primary open again?
2: Well, you know, the state executive committee elections, I think we're all still trying to figure out how those shook out. But a lot of those races really came down to people who wanted to open the primary versus people who wanted to close the primary. And what I'll just remind people is everything that occurs in the legislature is subject to review by the judiciary. It's subject to review. We just saw an election where 40% of the West Virginia Supreme Court of Appeals is turned over. So, we don't know kind of the judicial philosophy that Judge Kirkpatrick, that Delegate Flanagan, who's soon to be Justice Flanagan, what they're going to bring. But that's 40% of the court that has just changed. That's really going to be new. So we're going to have to see what kind of decisions they're issuing. But at the end of the day, I think the other thing we're going to see is coming into the general election, we have some independents who are very angry. We've talked to poll workers who said that people were coming up and asking for the Republican ballot, and they had to tell them, no. This is an interesting year. It's a Republican midterm year. And just remind voters, when a president is in a midterm year, almost always, regardless of which party, the other side has more momentum at their back. And now you have independents who are angry, combined independents and Democrats. There were more than Republican voters in West Virginia.
1: But I have to tell you, I hear from the other side that those independents that are angry will come back this general, that they won't vote the other way again. Do you agree or disagree with that?
2: I disagree with that. I mean, I think, it's remained to be seen. But if they're angry because they were just shut out, you know, once you vote for a candidate in the primary, you're probably likely to stick with them in the general. And so if they had to go over and pick a Democratic ballot, I think there's more likely they're going to stick with them. Look, I don't see a scenario where the Republicans lose a supermajority in West Virginia. That's not going to happen. But there are going to be some legislative seats that probably flip, seats that otherwise may not have flipped, just because this environment, angry independents will combine and make some things happen.
0: Talking to Brian Dayton, he's executive director of the West Virginia Chamber of Commerce. Brian, you know there are people out there listening right now saying, well, Chamber's just salty. Chamber's salty because some of these candidates won in House of Delegates races. The incumbents in some of these Senate races won. Are you salty, or is this just a matter of looking at the numbers?
2: Yeah, for us, this is just a matter of looking at the numbers. Essentially, would we have liked to have seen some improvement in the state Senate? Sure. And here's why. We're down over 7,000 jobs from this point last year. We're down in mining and logging. We're down in manufacturing. We're down in leisure and hospitality. Where we are up is healthcare. But we have some serious problems in West Virginia right now that need addressed. And we need legislators who are in there that are willing to go ahead, roll up their sleeves, and do the hard work. But at the end of the day, when we look back at the election result, it was largely a status quo election. Incumbents in the Senate predominantly won. Those groups spent an enormous amount of money against Senator Tom Tacuvo here in Kanawha County, against Senator Vince Deeds over in Greenbrier County. We supported both of them strongly, and both of them had commanding wins. They poured a lot of money in, but again, it was about $4 million came in from outside interests for a status quo election.
1: Nothing really changes till 28, right? I mean, that's what it comes down to.
2: That's basically it. You basically are this kind of the same lines are still in the sand.
0: He's Brian Dayton. He is the West Virginia Chamber of Commerce Executive Director. You can read his, where can we read your op-ed, by the way?
2: So it's been published in the Charleston Gazette and also in the Herald Dispatch. We have also added it to our website under commentary for anybody who wants to go check it out. So you just go to wvchamber.com and click under the commentary tab, and you can easily read it right there.
0: Brian Dayton, West Virginia Chamber of Commerce. Appreciate you stopping.

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1: Everyone's trying to make sense of all of these numbers, TJ. What to make of the primary election? We've talked to Greg Thomas. We've talked to Jason Huffman, AFP. Jimmy Cady was on last week, the consultant with the incumbents in the Senate. Mike Pushkin was on, giving his take. Now Brian Dayton and others. Look, everybody's trying to make sense of the numbers. We'll find out in November. We'll find out in November because you and I have talked. I think there's maybe a half dozen seats in the Senate that are up for grabs. That's the first time in more than a decade. I think we can say that. And I think the Democrats most likely are going to make some significant gains. And if you're the guy who says he's in charge, then you've got to wear that and you've got to answer for that. We'll find out in November. Maybe we're wrong. Maybe the strategy plays out. But it doesn't seem to be trending that way.
12: Here's what I know. Those who underestimate what it means to be independent, who believe that independents will come home to the Republican base in the general and vote Republican and wouldn't dare vote Democrat, I think you are seriously, seriously misunderstanding what it is to be an independent and the long-term mindset that these folks have. I think it's a gross misunderstanding. We'll see if I'm right.
1: And I still contend everybody wants to know what do voters want? What do voters want? They want normal, TJ. Yeah. I think voters want normal. And normal means normal cultural issues, normal societal issues, normal business issues, grow the economy, fix the problems. They want normal. And whoever can deliver normal is going to be in the catbird seat.
12: If you're a traditional Republican, what has this supermajority got you? What has it got you? Nothing. Not a thing that we didn't already have. It's got us less focus on economic development and business growth in this state, which is what we desperately need. Why would you not want to weaken that supermajority in hopes that the agenda would balance itself out a bit more? That's my question. And I think, you know, the Reagan conservatives, what I say are really the old school traditional conservatives. I don't see how you're happy with this. I don't see how you voted for this. This isn't what you voted for, is it?

0: Well, you voted against nuts, to put it bluntly. I mean, look, right. The Democrat Party, the mistake the Democrat Party made was embracing the far left. And this is the problem they're going to actually have, I think, in the national elections, embracing the far left. If you disassociate with that and act normal, same thing with the Republicans. The more you gravitate right to that far right, the worse off you are. Act normal. Be normal. Don't act normal. Just be normal. Be normal.
1: You know what the great thing about hitting rock bottom is? And I don't know that we're there. That's not what I'm saying. But once you hit rock bottom, you got nowhere to go but up. Kinda so like whatever it's going to be, let it be. And then we can start to build back to what it means to be a traditional conservative, which is what I think most Republicans, most independent conservatives really want, rather than this far, far right radical agenda.
0: Coming up, Scott McFarland, friend of the show, is going to join us from Washington, D.C. We'll get the latest on what's happening at the Capitol a little bit later on. Brad Howe will stop by. It was an incredible weekend so far at Kendrick Family Ballpark. One more on tap today. It's for all the marbles, at least for now. We'll talk to Brad coming up, Ren Baker, at 11:06. 800-765-TALK, 800-765-8255. That's phone number 304-TALK-304. This is Talk Line on Metro News. Metro News, for 40 years, has been the voice of West Virginia. It's 11:30. Let's get a news update. It's 10:30, actually. It's only 10:30. Let's get a news update from the Metro News Radio Network. 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
2: West Virginia Metro News. I'm Chris Lawrence. West Virginia provides input to federal officials on how to combat fraud.
3: Assistant State Attorney Lauren Plimel had the opportunity last week to travel to Washington, D.C. for the White House Task Force to Eliminate Fraud Roundtable, led by Vice President J.D. Vance. The task force was created by President Donald Trump in March to help combat fraud, waste, and abuse across government programs. Plimel was able to share what the state is doing to help combat fraud, including creating a data-driven system that uses both traditional methods and advanced analytical tools to assist with fraud investigations. She says she's happy that the federal government is taking steps to ensure the money isn't being wasted.
4: I am very excited to have the Trump administration focused on protecting the most vulnerable population.
3: Plimel said the most common case they see is financial exploitation. I'm Morgan Pemberton, WVMetroNews.com.
2: Head of Hospitality and Culinary Arts at Blue Ridge Community and Technical College says their goal is to turn out students who have job-ready skills, and Steve Weiss says the recent class does that.
5: Culmination of 2 years of hard work for our students. It's always a pleasure and honor to see the students walk after that hard 2 years of education.
2: And he said even in an age of artificial intelligence, the skills they're teaching are still in high demand. State Fire Marshal investigating a fatal fire early Saturday morning in Boone County. The blaze reported just after 5 a.m. at a two-story home in Van. 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
6: Come on, Liam, let's go. Get open. Come on, go for it. 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Oh, come on, use your head. Gotta want it. Dominate!
7: There he goes again. 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
8: That's what Liam wants.
7: That's what we all want.
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2: A trucker got a ticket for failure to maintain control after he struck a West Virginia Turnpike toll booth and injured a worker. The incident happened Saturday morning. The truck driven by 28-year-old Cameron Huntington of Colorado hit the toll booth and knocked it off its moorings. 61-year-old John Terry of Gallagher was working the booth. He fell out the window while the toll booth went the other way and hit a vehicle in the next lane. From the Metro News Anchor Desk, I'm Chris Lawrence.

0: We'll get to your text, 304-TALK-304. Phone number is 800-765-TALK, 800-765-8255. Brad Howe coming up next segment. We'll break down the weekend so far as the Mountaineers play for a berth in the NCAA Super Regionals. Not just a berth in the Super Regionals, but a chance to host the Super Regionals here in Granville. I'll die on that hill. 304 Talk, 304 is the text line, 800-765-8255.
1: Can I take a drink every time you say that? I mean, can we turn it into a drinking game?
0: Yeah, sure.
1: Yeah, let's do it.
0: I don't care. Gotta get our entertainment somewhere on this show. Joining us from Washington, D.C., Chief Washington Correspondent for Midas Touch. He also is on YouTube, Scott McFarland Reports, very aptly named. Scott McFarland joins us this morning. Scott, good morning.
2: Good morning. Can we reflect for a moment on how crazy that last inning of that game was? I mean, is it five runs in the top of the last inning? I mean, that's a lifelong experience no matter what happens next for all those players.
0: It starts with an error by the third baseman on a routine ground ball. That gets the inning going. You have a ball. The pitcher box in. That just shows you how much pressure was on that guy. Box in the game tying run, then the two-run homer. Baseball is the greatest sport, Scott.
2: At some point, that game is so memorable, it may become the lasting memory of no matter what happens next. Like you, when you're 20 years beyond this, you're one of those players, one of those alums. Like, that's the moment that sticks with you.
3: Well, I love what Schoenfeld said. I'm blacked out right now. This is crazy. Yeah. Look at our fans. I mean, he was just in ecstasy. It was great.
0: And I'll get into this with Brad in just a moment. But since we're here, if you win tonight, you host. Say they get all the way to Omaha. You go back. That's the moment. That's the moment where everything turns. Even if you are able to make it to Omaha, so
2: and at home too. You know, in front of your crowd.
0: Oh, it's a great atmosphere. Great atmosphere at the ballpark. We can talk baseball the whole segment. I'm fine with that, Scott, if you're good with it. But Brad Howe will be joining us coming up a couple of minutes from now. We'll dive deep into the weekend that was with baseball. All right, Scott, there's a deal. There's no deal. President Trump wants a stronger deal. So we've got all that floating around with Iran. Senator Capito is actually going to join us tomorrow. But has she weighed in on what's going on with that situation in the Middle East so far?
2: He is. What she's going to tell you, I suspect, tomorrow is that she is concerned about the amount of munitions we do or don't have. I mean, there's been some expending of, you know, U.S. equipment, munitions, and it does drain a supply that we need to replenish. And that's one way of looking at this. The other way of looking at this is we're going to need to spend money increasingly, money that's not yet been set aside. So Congress is going to be asked, our local lawmakers are going to be asked to send hundreds of millions, maybe billions of dollars to help this war effort that continually reminds us Lucy Charlie Brown in the football. Like there's a deal and then they pull the deal away. There's a deal and then Charlie Brown keeps running up trying to kick ball every Monday morning thinking this thing's going to turn to a peace agreement, never quite gets there. So I think one of the things we're going to press lawmakers here in Washington, and you'll have the opportunity tomorrow, is how close do you really think we are? They keep saying it. They just don't deliver it.
3: Scott, is a silver lining in all of this? You talk about the fact we're going to have to spend money, and I agree we have to keep this stockpile because we have very real enemies in the world. We don't know what's going to happen with China. Is one of the silver linings here that we start to talk more about fiscal reality in Washington and the fact there are things we have to do and money we have to spend and we have to tighten our belt elsewhere?
2: Yeah, I think that's exactly right. It is raising awareness of we need to make better priorities with the money we have. Washington has a huge spending problem. Every member of the West Virginia congressional delegation, and I mean every member, has said as much. And there are going to be cutbacks on other things. I can tell you right now, my latest reporting over the weekend, gentlemen, is they're going to consider a 3 or 4% cut in federal agriculture spending. That means money for farms and farmers. Republicans run the show here. They think they're going to make cuts that actually end up helping farmers and cut out things that aren't necessary. But that's because we're having that conversation you just described. What do we need money for? What do we not? There is a reckoning coming, and this is not lost on voters. They don't want to see their money spent on nonsense.
0: Talking to Scott McFarland, he's Chief Washington Correspondent at Midas Touch. You can watch him on YouTube, Scott McFarland Reports. Those ag cuts, can you give us an example of what kind of cuts they're thinking about, how that might impact the agriculture industry here in West Virginia?
2: Senator Capito is the best one to ask that tomorrow. I'll tell you what to do. She's an appropriator. She's in charge of the purse strings, which is why she's so well positioned here in Washington. They haven't figured out the answer to that question. This is my unsatisfying response. They're going to have hearings this week. I mean, this week, either in the House or the Senate, to talk about where they're going to make cuts there. But you cut ag programs at your own peril politically. My guess, it's just a forecast because it's Republicans who control the committees. They'll probably cut nutritional assistance programs that tend to go to bluer communities. So if you are a nutritional assistance recipient in one of West Virginia's larger cities or one of its more high poverty rural communities, you may get cuts in your benefits. But that tends to be a cut that more impacts, I'm sorry, for lack of a better phrase, blue cities and blue states.
3: Scott, talk to us about the slush fund compared to what Republicans have to do on the Hill this week and the Votorama. What's at stake? How will it play out?
2: Like we said a few moments ago, people don't want their money spent on nonsense when they're groaning beneath the weight of food, fuel, fertilizer costs, and tough job markets. This thing's not popular. This slush fund, this $1.776 billion for those who are deemed by the president to be the victims of weaponized prosecutions, I can't find Republicans telling me they like this thing. I keep asking. There's one member of the House who told me, one, that he likes the idea. Is Ralph Norman, a retiring Republican from South Carolina. I can't find anybody else. We're going to ask senators about that beginning tonight when they return here to Washington. And I'll tell you right now, guarantee you this, senators don't want to be talking about that thing right now. They want their constituents back home hearing them talk about farms, gas prices, food prices, Iran. They want their members focused on the big issues, but we are going to distract all of them, for better or for worse, with a whole pile of questions about not just the slush fund, but all the money for the ballroom, all the money for the monumental arch, for the reflecting pool, for that UFC cage that is still towering over the White House, and for the Kennedy Center.
0: Speaking of the Kennedy Center, is it the Trump Kennedy Center or not, Scott?
2: So it's not, according to a federal judge here in D.C. In fact, the administration has about 10 days to literally scrape his name off the building under court order and remove his name from the website, from the literature, from everything. It's just not lawfully the Trump Kennedy Center. I'll tell you, because we all speak truth here, there are probably cameras surrounding the Kennedy Center indefinitely until that name comes off, because they can get the image of the name being scraped off the building. The cable networks are out there. All these knuckleheads on social media are out there. They want that iconic image. It does have to happen. He can appeal the judge's ruling, but the judge didn't say, you know, we'll hold off on the name removal in the meantime. That thing has got to literally be chiseled off the building between now and, say, June 12th. You'll see that image the moment it happens, I guarantee it.
3: Well, you know, and the administration has said, we will abide by court orders. So here you go. Here's an opportunity to abide by that order. Is there any good argument, any plausible argument as to why his name should remain on?
2: I don't know what the legal argument would be to keep his name on. There's a plausible argument that could be made why he does have to close the place down. That's also been paused by the judge. That place was supposed to close for 2 years on July 4th by Trump's order saying a whole massive reconstruction and remodeling is necessary. The judge hasn't fully closed the door on that. You could make the argument, you can't keep it open now. All the acts have canceled. You've laid off all the staff. The place has been gutted. How do you keep it open and what would it be like? There's an argument there. But for the name, there isn't one. Congress must approve the name, and they quite clearly did not, whether people like it or not.
0: Scott, where can folks find your reporting these days?
2: Thank you for asking. On Substack, if you've flirted with that platform, we do a daily enterprise rundown every morning at 7 a.m., stories you can't find anywhere else, including from West Virginia, and on YouTube twice a day. And let me be clear, gentlemen, my kids, who are prime YouTube age, now think YouTube is uncool because Dad's on it.
0: I understand, Scott. I showed my nephews that we were on YouTube, and my nephew looked at it and goes, I wouldn't watch that. So I totally understand. Yep.
2: Thank you, guys.
0: Scott McFarland, Chief Washington Correspondent, Minus Touch. And, of course, you can catch him on YouTube, Scott McFarland Reports. Coming up, Brad Howe will join us. We'll talk some baseball in a moment.
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0: Game 7 today at Kendrick Family Ballpark. Game time 6 o'clock. If you don't have a ticket, good luck. Go find a spot up around Walmart right now. It'll be on the ESPN family of networks. Great game last night. It's been a great weekend of NCAA Regional Baseball there in Granville. Brad Howell, three guys before the game. Metro News Sports, Metro News Sports Line. He joins us on Talk Line this morning. Brad, I know you are a man after my own heart when it comes to the romanticism of baseball, but what a great weekend of baseball.
12: Well, you're exactly right. It was an unbelievable weekend. To go with the just perfect weather, I mean, you talk about what was one of the best visuals in all of college baseball this weekend, and one of the most talked about regionals was right here in Morgantown, and it led with that weather, mid-70s, not a cloud in the sky every day, and then just some wonderful baseball games. If you're just a college baseball fan, you were entertained all weekend, and obviously if you're a West Virginia fan, those games yesterday specifically, that's as good a day of baseball as I can remember. That game last night, I'm sure I'm a prisoner of the moment here, Dave, but that's an all-timer. That's got to be a top five memory of in a stadium, the place going bananas, an improbable comeback, and advancing on to a do-or-die game today. Just a great weekend of baseball, as well said by you.
3: Talk to us about that ninth inning, Brad. What really stood out in your mind as you watched last night?
12: I hate to use a Paul Schoenfeld line from afterwards, but I think I blacked out during it. It was just amazing. I mean, you're down three going into that, and you've seen that if you pay attention to this team all year. They have been so resilient. The ability to come back and keep clawing and all the cliche words you use, and they're there for a reason because this team has embodied this. But last night it just started. You get the first runner on, and it kind of came in a screwy way. They boot a ball, and then pretty soon that crowd is building and building and building. And you saw that take effect, and we talk all the time about the crowd and the advantages it gives you and why you want to play home games. And I thought that was on display this weekend. I thought late in that game in particular, the crowd was bananas, and it led to a bunch of Kentucky mistakes. So you need a lot to happen. You need Kentucky to screw some things up, which they did, and you need West Virginia's guys to come through in big moments, none bigger than the Schoenfeld blast to get you the lead. But it was just all that, the confluence of events of they were rattled, West Virginia was dialed in, and it was just an awesome inning of baseball.
0: I totally agree with you, Brad. And I would go as far as to say the balk that scores the game-tying run, I'm not going to say it took pressure off of Schoenfeld, but now the game's tied. Now you can kind of take a deep breath and go, all right, he's got to throw me a strike, and then we know the ball ends up in the right field bullpen. It was just the way that inning built to that crescendo is something that only happens in Hollywood sometimes, buddy.
12: It's a great point, and you do so many baseball games too. I mean, you can go an entire season and not see balks, let alone a balk to put a run in place, let alone to give it to tie the game, let alone to tie the game in the ninth inning of a regional. I mean, the magnitude of that particular moment, and go back a little bit. Kentucky balked in two different runs to West Virginia over the course of the couple games they've played already. So you just don't see that, and that's one of those things. I give credit to the crowd for that. I mean, you could tell they were rattled at that point, and it was evidenced by that play. But I'm with you because it was a fever pitch at that point, and you're right. That allows Schoenfeld to sit there, wait on that pitch, and turn on one, and then it was just absolute pandemonium when that ball left the park.
3: Kentucky pitching was not great last night. Meanwhile, Ben McDougal was a superstar. Talk about this scenario.
12: Yeah, you're right, TJ. And that's what happens when you get to this point in the regionals, right? People are way deep in the pen. Kentucky was, West Virginia was, and it needed outstanding pitching performances yesterday. And we can come back and talk about Dawson Montessa against Wake Forest, because if Dawson Montessa doesn't come out, and to steal a hockey term that you usually use for goaltenders, stand on his head. If Montessa doesn't pitch a gem against Wake, we're not even having the conversation about game two, so we can come back to that. But you're right on McDougal. What a fantastic performance by him. And if West Virginia advances on to this super regional or maybe beyond that, you will always remember Ben McDougal's performance. Here's what's interesting, and somebody texted me this morning. He pitched the same number of innings over the last 2 days as he had all season. He had 5 2/3 innings coming in. He had 5 2/3 innings over the last couple of days. Five of them last night, only gave up 3 hits. Unfortunately, 2 of them were 2-strike home runs, solo shots. He was outstanding to hold the line. When West Virginia needed somebody to come in and hold the line and give the bats time to get back in it, McDougal did it. That was an all-time performance by him in a must-have moment.
0: But Brad, this is baseball. This always happens in baseball. It's the guy that you don't expect, the guy that's thrown 5 innings all year, comes in and turns in the performance of a lifetime that gets you the one more day to play. It's why it's the greatest game that was invented, Brad.
12: Well, you're right, and there's 9 guys out there, and you need them all to make plays. And again, the stars were on display. I mean, how about Gavin Kelly, blast earlier in the weekend? Gavin just did what he did. Matthew Gravelin comes in, and after the lineup shake by Sabins yesterday to mix some things up, Gravelin comes in and catches both games of the doubleheader last night. Armani Guzman hits nearly 500 to this point in the regional. 5 stolen bases, created absolute havoc on the base pass. I mean, you could go down the list. Ty Hall at third base continues to be one of the best defensive third basemen I've seen come through this program. So we can just go down the list. I'm leaving guys off. They were fantastic. But you're right. You have to have guys step up and do things that you haven't seen. McDougal is right there. And even though Dawson Montessa has had his moments this season, you've seen him, for him to go 7+ the other day against a very, very good Wake Forest team that many people had picked to come out of this region nationally, and he comes in and he shuts down that home run hitting lineup and gives you a chance to even advance onto the Sunday night game, just remarkable. So the stars were doing it, the role players were doing it, and Dave, you said that exactly right. If you're going to advance on in these things, guys that you don't expect have to have big days. McDougal was that last night.
3: Preview tonight, who's on the hill?
12: That's a great question. I think the optimistic part of the Mountaineer fan base will seize what Steve Saban said last night between two games, that Max Yale was out and through a little bit, and some of that tenderness in the arm or shoulder area that he might be able to go. That changes the perspective massively tonight. If that's the case and Max Yale takes the bump tonight and you're in a do-or-die game, and when we've gone through all the pitching, we just talked about that, how both teams have used so much pitching, Kentucky in particular, if West Virginia is able to come back with the Big 12 pitcher of the year tonight in whatever capacity that is, that's a huge boost to that. And then other than that, I think pretty much everybody else is available tonight. You saw Chance and Cole, who had a big, tremendous performance in Game 1. He was up in the bullpen last night warming up in case McDougal needed help. So that would say to me Chance and Cole's available tonight as well. But to me, the story all day will be, what is Max Yale's availability tonight? Because that changes the perspective of that game tonight in a massive way if he can go.
0: Brad, I've only got about 45 seconds here, but man, it is all out there for the Mountaineers right now. UCLA gets knocked off. You win. You're going to play at home for a chance to go to Omaha. You couldn't write a better story. It's all right there.
12: Simply remarkable that that has set up that way. And again, we can do that. We can speculate. We can look ahead, and certainly we're going to. If you're that team, just stay locked in. But you are right. Everything is right in front of you. That path is opened up. You put yourself in a position to force this Game 7 tonight. Go get it. And then, and Dave, we go get it. I'll be back on with you tomorrow. We can talk about hosting a Super Regional. Got to get through tonight first. But, yes, it is opened up.
0: I am all in on the Granville Super Regional, Brad. I'm all in.
12: Goodness. Well, listen, I told you Friday, you're the only one calling that, but it's working now, so keep calling it that. Call whatever you want. It's working. Keep doing it.
0: Thank you, Brad. Appreciate it, buddy.
12: See you, guys.
0: Brad Howell, Metro News Sports, Three Guys Before the Game, Metro News Sports Line. Mountaineers, Wildcats, 6 o'clock tonight. Back to wrap up the first hour in a moment.
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0: Couple of texts, 304-TALK, 304. Gotta say, Kentucky pitcher Alderman's mother was getting on my last nerve last night. Am I the only one? No, actually, you were not. I don't know why the cameras kept cutting to her pitch after pitch after pitch for three innings.
1: Because she was being annoying.
0: I felt bad for the people sitting around her, as a matter of fact.
1: But, you know, whatever.
0: I'm not the director.
1: That's good TV.
0: It was something. It was good TV. 304-TALK, 304. It's D1, like I remember, when lower-level teams have a chance to play significant games. It's the new March Madness, says the texter. Go Big Blue! Finished tonight what should have been finished last night.
1: It's somebody that lives in Ashland that listens to us as a spillover.
0: The Kentucky-West Virginia scores were inversed. 11-9 Saturday for Kentucky, 11-9 Sunday for WVU. All right, hour number two coming up. We'll talk to the athletics director for West Virginia University, Bryn Baker, going to join us in 6 minutes. This is Talk Line on Metro News, the voice of West Virginia.
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4: West Virginia Metro News, I'm Chris Lawrence. In a month, new laws requiring stricter regulation on the sale of vapes in West Virginia will take effect. The State Alcohol Beverage Control Administration, which will regulate the sales, is already busy providing training and educational assistance to vendors as well as their own inspectors. ABCA Commissioner Fred Wooten says they are getting their people up to speed and says that'll be the case even after the legislation takes effect.
5: We're training our agents up on what the rules and the regulations and what the state code says that these businesses are permitted to do. So the training will be ongoing and be consistent to us. We'll continue the training throughout this process.
4: And Wooten says the aim of the legislation was to keep vapes out of the hands of children under 18, which is the bottom line. There are a number of restrictions that are to be put in place, which limits the marketing of the products in West Virginia so as not to target youthful users. A federal fugitive has been apprehended in Kanawha County by one of the Sheriff's Department's canine officers, Samuel Manriquez, was wanted on federal warrants and located in a vehicle traveling in the Dunbar area. Deputies pulled him over, but he took off on foot. They later got a tip he was in a home in Cross Lanes, and deputies went there, and a standoff ensued when he wouldn't come out. Now, they were prepared to get a search warrant, but the homeowner came home and cooperated, letting them in. K-9 Bingo was sent in and located Manriquez immediately in a closet. He was treated for dog bites before he was taken to jail. Deputies also seized a sizable amount of fentanyl. 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
4: The head of the Hospitality and Culinary Arts Program at Blue Ridge Community and Technical College says the program is not threatened by AI.
9: AI has quite a ways to go before we see, you know, a mechanism in the kitchen to the point that it's taking jobs away. People in our industry, the employers, you know, are looking for folks that we're training.
4: Steve Weiss says he is proud of the program and the graduates that they are putting out into the workforce. From the Metro News Anchor Desk, I'm Chris Lawrence.
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0: 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Dave in Morgantown, TJ is in Charleston, Jake Link runs the video stream, and Sophia Wasik handles the audio side of things. We appreciate you listening in on our great radio affiliates across the state of West Virginia. 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Coming up, bottom of the hour, we will talk to John Walls, West Virginia Wesleyan College. We have the 15 finalists for the West Virginia Scholar Program. The winner will be announced June 17th, receiving a full ride to West Virginia Wesleyan College. We'll talk to John Walls, bottom of the hour, and Eric Nelson will stop by. State Revenue Secretary will get an update on May revenue numbers. Say good morning once again. TJ Meadows in Charleston. TJ, good morning.
1: Good morning. Good to be back from vacation. You know, when you love what you do, it's so easy to come back from vacation. And I have not always loved what I have done. And it's a nice, you know, season, I guess, to be able to say that and be able to do that. It's my thought for the day.
0: 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Jackpots are growing in West Virginia. 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So go ahead, play today. The regional championship, regional title game tonight, game seven. All the marbles, however you want to describe it. West Virginia and Kentucky, 6 o'clock first pitch at Kendrick Family Ballpark. WVU Athletics Director Wren Baker joins us on Metro News Talk Line this morning. Wren, are you able to describe the atmosphere in the stadium last night when Schoenfeld was at the plate?
16: It was bananas, gentlemen. And thanks for having me on, Dave and TJ. Yeah, I've been in on the sideline and in the heart of a lot of intense atmospheres over the years. Some good, some bad, but that was probably as good of one as I've ever seen. I actually got a text this morning from the broadcast team, and I'll just read it to you guys exactly. Buddy, I've called college baseball for a long time, from Coral Gables to Corvallis and everywhere in between, and I have never experienced an atmosphere like that. So that probably says it as good as I could say it.
1: What was running through your mind, Wren, when that ninth inning started? Take us from the start to the finish and the thought and emotion that went through your mind.
16: Well, you know, when you get this deep in a college baseball regional, it wasn't, and you know, every sporting event, there's things that makes it special. A college baseball regional is special just because there is so many games in such a short period of time. And, you know, everybody, as you get deeper into their pitching, you just never know what's going to happen. You know, there's going to be a lot of runs. You know, one thing about this state and the people here is we don't ever quit. You look at so many things that we've overcome and adversities, and I think that's embedded in our fans. And so they were engaged still very much into it. The crowd was still very lively. And then you just start to stick good plays together, and all of a sudden you look up and you think you've got a chance. And certainly when the Kentucky pitcher balked and that pull that allowed the tying run to come in, that probably takes a little pressure off. And then Paul just stepped up there Paul's a really good player, has hit well this year, but hasn't hit a ton of home runs, but he saved the best one for when it mattered.
0: Talking to WVU Athletics Director Wren Baker here on Metro News Talkline. Take a step back, Wren. Overall this year, it has been a remarkable year for the athletics program. The fourth NCAA regional that is being hosted here in Morgantown, the men's soccer regional, the women's soccer regional, NCAA women's basketball tournament comes to town, now the baseball tournament. It's been a huge year for the athletic department hosting those events, Wren, and for Morgantown, Montague County, and I would say North Central West Virginia. You feel the impact of having these things here in Morgantown.
16: Yeah, we've seen some early numbers from some of the regionals, and it's incredible the amount of economic activity that it drives. And certainly we have a lot of fans that come to these games that live in West Virginia and are from here. And so in some ways you're transferring those economic dollars from one part of the state to the other, but when you host other teams, you're bringing in outside dollars. And the story of tourism in West Virginia and the growth and the industry that it's become is huge. But still, I'm not sure that we are top of mind when people think about where do we vacation. And it's my belief we should be. And so when you have these events where people are coming into the state for something other than that, but they get a chance to see the incredible hiking trails, to read about, all the different, outdoor activities, waterfalls, river rafting, the great restaurants, the history and traditions, the museums throughout the state. I think it's really, really important that we try to show people a great time, that we make them feel welcome, because we need them to come back other than just for these games. But we have really tried to take on in the athletic department the responsibility to promote the state to guests when they come into town, and this is an awesome opportunity to do that.
1: I want to go back to the text that you just read. I mean, that's an edge, is it not? I mean, that atmosphere, that experience, to me, that helps with retention, recruitment. Talk about that atmosphere and that edge that gives not only the baseball program, but the entire athletic program.
16: Yeah, it's huge. And listen, when you're an athlete or a coach or even an old aging administrator like me, you put a lot into this and you want to know that it matters to people. And I've worked at a lot of different institutions and some places you kind of had to manufacture that. This is a place, West Virginia is not a place where you have to manufacture that. As you guys know, people are deeply invested in the success of the programs here. And it is a great advantage. And you do know when you go out there that it matters to people, and it's a responsibility that you take on. And I know when we bring coaches in, we talk about that. When things don't go well, you feel like you let the family down, because it's really one big family here in this state. And so, I think it is special, and our fans always bring that advantage. And there's, different sports bring in. It's funny, I walk the tailgates of football over the course of the year, and I always say every tailgate community has its own culture, and they're all a little different, a little nuanced, and sports are that way too. But I think those baseball fans are amongst our most dedicated and passionate fans. We talk about that a lot. We've been sold out of season tickets for a couple of years, and so when you're sold out of something, there's always a supply and demand issue, and so we talk about the price, and we have went up, but not near as much as we probably could. But part of that is we don't want to price out those people who are loyal and dedicated, and so it is a very, very special atmosphere, and last night was a night that will anybody that was there will remember it, but people watching at home, I watched the game when I got home late last night, so that actually put me getting into bed really early in the morning. But you could feel it on the TV, I'm sure people at home will remember that a long time too.
0: I was about to say the same thing, Wren. There are very few events that I've watched on television where you could feel the electricity coming through the TV set. Last night was one of them, and maybe it's because you got a little bit of a vested interest, but at the same time, you've got hundreds of shirtless fans for whatever reason. They're in the bottom of the ninth inning. The crowd is just going insane. You could feel that electricity, and you could feel it build right after the air, then the balk. You could feel that building in that ninth inning, and I would expect the crowd to be just as excited. And what'd you call them? Bananas? Be just as bananas tonight? Because look, Brent, it's right there. The path is right there. We could be talking about hosting a super regional this time tomorrow.
16: Yeah, so things have set up nicely, but the most important thing is that we show up tonight and do our best to cheer these guys on, root these guys on. But I will say this: I'm not saying I was close, but I was as close as I ever was has ever been to ripping my shirt off and going crazy last night. That would not have been a good representation of our athletic department. So, yeah, it was the energy level was off the charts. If there was something, I actually told a couple of the players when we were walking off the field, if you could bottle that up and sell it, there would be no drug addiction in America. You could just get the euphoria from that, and that's all that you would ever need. It's one of the greatest feelings in the world, and no matter how many big moments that you get. I mean, I've been on the sidelines for Final Fours, conference championship games, the women's basketball regional. You get chills every time, and no matter how many times you experience those, it's the same thing every time.
1: Kind of a crazy question, but I'll ask it. Who's throwing out the first pitch tonight? You got Benson warming up his arm, or who's going to do that honor tonight?
16: That's a great question. Because it's an NCAA event, they don't really like to let you homer those things, and so we haven't had anybody throwing out first pitches at these. They did. Every sport has its own nuanced rules. So we asked about playing country roads after the women's regional games, and we were told we cannot. Although our fans acapella'd it pretty nicely, but they've allowed us to on this one. So. You probably have seen some of the videos, and I think they even caught part of it on the TV broadcast last night.
1: It was great.
16: We've been able to sing Country Roads, but no distinguished people throwing out first pitch, but the governor was at our first game, and I've been told he may be there tonight, and several other state legislators and politicians, and so I do think it's the biggest show in town. So hopefully we can try to win this one tonight, and maybe get a chance to do this.
1: Well, I'm just saying, Wilson used to catch, and I got a pretty decent arm. So if you're looking for two guys, keep us in mind.
16: Well, if you show up and it's very decent, you may end up getting to do more than throw out the first pitch.
1: I've got what is it? 5 years of eligibility.
16: They're pitching.
1: I'll work on my doctorate.
16: Right.
1: Yeah.
16: Hey. I guarantee you it pays better now than it did when you were using any eligibility earlier in life. So,
0: amen. Hey, will you please make sure the guys from the Worldwide Leader get some pepperoni rolls? They've talked about it all week. I think Bill Nevin actually sent over a few pepperoni rolls yesterday. But they've been talking about them all weekend, Ren.
16: I went in. I didn't go and see them for the second game yesterday, but I went in and chatted with them a little bit. And I'll make sure that they do not leave town without getting pepperoni rolls. But I did tell them, I said, listen, eat all the Italian food you can get while you're here. There's lots of great restaurants, but the Italian food here is as good as you'll ever get. And I explained to them about the Italian immigrants that come in and work coal mines and how that's where the pepperoni rolls started, was those guys taking those into the mines. And so we had a little chat about it, and so I'll try and make sure that they've got a good sampling.
0: WVU Athletics Director Ren Baker, hey, we appreciate you taking a few minutes with us today. Looking forward to the Game 7 tonight, and hopefully continuing on into the Super Regionals next weekend. Appreciate it, Ren.
16: Hey, thanks for having me on, guys.
0: Ren Baker, WVU Athletics Director. Again, first pitch scheduled for around 6 o'clock tonight at Kendrick Family Ballpark on the ESPN Family of Networks. Coming up, we'll get to some text, 304-TALK-304, and we'll introduce you to the finalist for the West Virginia Scholar Program. That comes up bottom of the hour. This is TalkLine from the Encova Insurance Studios.
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0: 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Let me add to the food for the analyst. We need someone to fly up Spring Hill pastry hot dogs for this national TV crew. TJ, take care of that. Just hop in the Hop Chop 1, as we call it, and fly those up here.
1: You've had them. They're good.
0: Oh, yeah. Oh, they'll give you diabetes. They're great.
1: They'll give you diabetes.
0: I mean, they will, man.
1: No. As my grandma used to say, those will give you the sugar.
0: Yes, the sugar. You'll get the sugar. I'll tell you, I won't belabor the point, but it has been, if you've watched the broadcast and listened to the two doing play-by-play, I think Tom Hart's doing play-by-play, these guys have talked about local restaurants, Oliverio's, Stefano's, they've talked about the pepperoni roll. I mean, they've been talking. Morgantown, Granville, Montague County, North Central West Virginia, on the map here in a national stage. This is everything you could ask for with this type of exposure. And I know you're a numbers guy, TJ, and somebody somewhere will do the analysis of how much this is actually worth monetarily. Personally, I would say it's priceless to have your school, your city, your state on display in a positive way. You can't put a dollar sign on that. That's why these events are so important when you're able to get them and host them and really put your best foot forward.
1: I don't think you can buy it. I mean, it's earned and it's so genuine. And, you know, Ren talked about the athletic department taking leadership and moving beyond the event and getting people into the community and all that we have to do here in West Virginia. I think that's an extension of the broadcast team too. You know, they're going to all these places. I'm sure the athletic department is saying, hey, hit this up, hit that up. But I have to tell you, Ren Baker, let's talk about him for a minute. I mean, 4 years, was he here? 4 years, I think. And it has been a rough 4 years, and he has navigated it extremely well. And not only has he done that, Dave, in my estimation, he really understands what it is to be a West Virginian. You know, how often do we worry about somebody coming in here? Well, will they get us? Will they understand what we're all about and what it means to be a West Virginian? This guy has executed that flawlessly. Flawlessly. And that's very important. And you talk about a guy that you want to make sure you can keep around. Nod, nod, wink, wink, whoever's listening in Stuart Hall. That's a guy you want to keep around.
0: Mike Benson, FYI, TJ's recommendation. Keep Ren Baker around. Back from vacation, really going out there on the limb, TJ.
1: I do, you know. I mean, hey, no, I mean, I can.
0: Look, your point is well taken because he has embraced West Virginia, university community has embraced him, and that is important to all of this entire it's important anywhere you go. I think it's especially important here because we will point out to you, you are not from here. Anytime we get an opportunity, we'll point that out. Just ask some politicians, right?
1: It's us against the world. Always has been. I mean, it's us against the world. I think that is the one thing that may be our saving grace here. It goes beyond politics, whether you're a Democrat, a Republican. It is West Virginia against the world. And it's always been that way because we're so small and we have so many challenges. And, you know, grit is part of who we are. We are a gritty people. Ren talked about that. And we never quit and we overcome. So, you know, in these days where we're at each other's throats and Lord knows I can get ticked off, and other people can too, but we got more in common than what we think. We just need to stop and realize it.
0: Texter says, hey, Dave, Granville is bringing in the money. You better. Granville, the smartest decision the town council of Granville made in the last 20 years is when they annexed that undeveloped property before the stores were there, before university town center was developed, annexed that undeveloped property. And it has grown and grown. Look, when they put that stadium, there was nothing there. There was no road down to the other side of the interstate. That was empty. And some people, yours truly included, TJ, scoffed at the idea of the public-private partnership to build that stadium. That'll
1: say it ain't so.
0: That'll never develop into what you're thinking, and it absolutely has developed. That area of Granville, Montague County has absolutely

0: grown. Exactly. Like the county commissioners at the time. Eldon Callan was a big proponent of that. They had the vision. I didn't. Mm-hmm. That's why I'm here and not there.
1: Well, correct me if I'm wrong, David, but I believe that was a TIF district.
0: Yeah. Oh, yeah, it's TIF district. Yeah. Sure.
1: Those work. If you need any evidence, just take a look.
0: And that has... go look on the other side of the interstate now where Bass Pro Shops is, and that side is it's also TIF district and developing. But I digress.
1: Capitalism. It works.
0: Yeah, but imagine that. Coming up, how did the state do as far as revenue collections go for the month of May? Well, we'll find out. Eric Nelson will join us. Also, next, we will meet, or at least learn the names, of the 15 finalists for the West Virginia Scholar Program. John Walls, West Virginia Wesleyan College, joins us next. This is Talkline on Metro News for 40 years, the voice of West Virginia. It is 11:30 and time to get a news update. Let's check in with the Metro News Radio Network. Find out what's happening across the great state of West Virginia.
2: West Virginia Metro News, I'm Chris Lawrence. In a month, new laws requiring stricter regulation on the sale of vapes in West Virginia will take effect. The State Alcohol Beverage Control Administration, which will regulate the sales, is already busy providing training and educational assistance to vendors as well as their own inspectors. ABCA Commissioner Fred Wooten says they are getting their people up to speed and says that'll be the case even after the legislation takes effect.
3: We're training our agents up on what the rules and the regulations and what the state code says that these businesses are permitted to do. So the training will be ongoing and be consistent to us. We'll continue the training throughout this process.
2: And Wooten says the aim of the legislation was to keep vapes out of the hands of children under 18, which is the bottom line. There are a number of restrictions that are to be put in place, which limits the marketing of the products in West Virginia so as not to target youthful users. A federal fugitive has been apprehended in Kanawha County by one of the Sheriff's Department's canine officers, Samuel Manriquez, was wanted on federal warrants and located in a vehicle traveling in the Dunbar area. Deputies pulled him over, but he took off on foot. They later got a tip he was in a home in Cross Lanes, and deputies went there, and a standoff ensued when he wouldn't come out. Now, they were prepared to get a search warrant, but the homeowner came home and cooperated, letting them in. K-9 Bingo was sent in and located Manriquez immediately in a closet. He was treated for dog bites before he was taken to jail. Deputies also seized a sizable amount of fentanyl. 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
2: The head of the Hospitality and Culinary Arts Program at Blue Ridge Community and Technical College says the program is not threatened by AI.
7: AI has quite a ways to go before we see, you know, a mechanism in the kitchen to the point that it's taking jobs away. People in our industry, the employers, you know, are looking for folks that we're training.
2: Steve Weiss says he is proud of the program and the graduates that they are putting out into the workforce. From the Metro News Anchor Desk, I'm Chris Lawrence.

0: State Revenue Secretary Eric Nelson will join us about 10 minutes from now. You may remember we reminded you for several months about the West Virginia Scholar Program. Told you to get your applications in, get ready, and now 15 juniors across the state of West Virginia have been selected as finalists for the West Virginia Scholar Program. The winner receives a full scholarship to West Virginia Wesleyan College. The winner will be announced during a luncheon down in Buchanan on June 17th. As a matter of fact, we will be broadcasting Talk Line live from West Virginia Wesleyan College on the 17th prior to that announcement. Joining us from West Virginia Wesleyan this morning, Vice President for Enrollment and Marketing, John Walls. John, good morning. Good to talk to you again.
1: Greg, good morning. It's great to talk to you and great to celebrate these finalists.
0: It is always a fun time of year. Now comes the hard part for the folks who have to sit in on these interviews and make some of these decisions. But, John, if you will, do you want to go ahead and announce the 15 finalists for the West Virginia Scholar Program?
1: Happy to do that. I want to congratulate everyone that applied for the scholarship. This was the most applications we've had, we believe, in at least 10 years for the program. And the average GPA of the applicants to the program was a 3.84, and the average GPA of these finalists was a 3.99. So really an impressive group of students, and I'll start by reading their names in alphabetical order. They are Aaron Ashcraft from Lincoln High School, Brenna Bond from Parkersburg High School, Micah Britton from Bridgeport High School, Megan Brown from Chapmanville, Amara Kaysen from Washington High School, Rowan Fluhardy from Bridgeport High School, Adeline Groves from Ripley, Hayden Harsani from Princeton Senior High School, Kayslyn Hughart from Woodrow Wilson High School, William Jarvis from Nicholas County, Jacob Rainier from Parkersburg South High School, Matilda Rodabaugh from Nicholas County, Audra Skidmore from Robert C. Byrd, Isaac Thompson from Lincoln County High School, and Alexandra Winstead from Musselman.
2: John, where does the program go from here? What happens next?
1: Yeah, so these finalists are in process of recording some interviews and putting some information up on the Metro News website. And beginning on Friday, June the 5th, voting will be open from the 5th until the 14th, where members of the public can actually go on, read about these excellent students, which I encourage anyone to do. If you want to feel better about the state and the things our students are doing, that's a great way to do it. And you can actually vote, and the public vote is a portion of what ranks up to be the final winner that we'll announce on the 17th. But that online voting section is really the next section for the competition.
0: John, there's the overall winner. That is a full scholarship to West Virginia Wesleyan College, but there are also some first place, second place, if you will, scholarships available as well.
1: That's right. Yeah, our runners-up will receive $5,000 a year and $2,500 a year, respectively. We also always provide some benefits and nice things for our finalists in the program. And all the students that applied will be reaching out to give them some scholarship opportunities so they can get the earliest bite on all that stuff at West Virginia Wesleyan College.
2: John, you mentioned one of the facets of this program, and it's one of the things I like the most. Sometimes I'll be out and about and we'll see the Utes, as we call them, do something a little bit questionable, and I'll look to my wife and say, well, let's wave the white flag to China now. But this group of students, when you look at these students, you're going to be inspired. And talk about that element of the program, because you come to Wesleyan and you see it, and you walk away feeling much better than what you did going in.
1: 100%. I mean, in every group recently, we've had entrepreneurs. That's always really exciting to see students that have started their own business and want to make something happen. We see servant leaders at pretty much every level of this competition, of those that are giving back, whether it's through their church, whether it's through community organizations. They're doing those things. Athletes, creative artists, many of these students that are a lot of those things, and those that are interested in the sciences and health and making things better in their community. And that's really, really exciting.
0: John Walls is joining us, Vice President for Enrollment and Marketing at West Virginia Wesleyan College. How has this program over the years, John, helped introduce West Virginia Wesleyan, not just to the students involved in the West Virginia Scholar Program, but introduce the college to students all over the state and the opportunities that are available right there in Buchanan?
1: Yeah, I think it's been a great opportunity. We've really appreciated the partnership with Metro News to be able to make this happen. You know, when you look at the geographic reach of this program, even with the finalists, it's from people from all around the state, from all different parts of the state, and to a person. Every time we have students enroll at the college, like we will in August, to come in for orientation, they tell us, well, I didn't think I could do this. I didn't think I had access to it. I didn't know about the school. And many of the students that have been at the campus for the Governor's School for the Arts, many of that have been here that are finalists or that receive our service scholarship or other big awards at the school, they've come through this program. And so that really is a gateway for a lot of them just to realize that college is affordable and college is possible.
0: John Walls, Vice President for Enrollment and Marketing. It is the West Virginia Scholar Program. We've got the 15 finalists posted at WVMetroNews.com. Voting begins June 5th. The winners will be announced on June 17th. We'll be there in Buckhannon at West Virginia Wesleyan College with Talk Line that day as well. John, good luck trying to pick a winner out of this group. I know it's always a hard decision every year.
1: Good problem to have is what we'd say. Thank you very much for the opportunity, and thanks for your partnership.
0: Absolutely. We'll see you here in a couple of weeks down in Buckhannon. John Walls with West Virginia Wesleyan College, Vice President for Enrollment and Marketing. 800-765-TALK, 304-TALK, 304, the text line. A couple of texts here. Eric Nelson will join us a few minutes from now. Guys, the freshman and sophomore Costello brothers, one of which hit a home run for Wake Forest, their dad and uncle were standout wrestlers at WVU. Good to know. Guys, it's because Ren is a Virgo. Oh, well, I guess that explains it. Thank you. Did not know that.
2: Should know that. I didn't either. Should know that.
0: 304 Talk, 304, back to politics. Guys, normal conservative registered independent voter. Can't wait until November so I can vote against Republican candidates. Supermajority of one party is not good. By the way, TJ, the meats you smoked this past weekend made my mouth water, LOL. Saw the pics on Facebook. Now I'm craving barbecue. What were you smoking?
2: So I had three different things on the smoker. I had a nice size tri-tip that I put together and had on there. I had a flank steak, and I also had a pork loin that had bacon crumbles all over it, and smoked that yesterday. It was quite good. Did some red potatoes with it, David, some corn on the cob, and my kids devoured it.
0: Flank steak, underrated cut of meat.
2: It really is. And picked one up. It was a nice size one, and kind of had chopped it all up. I'll get some pictures out there. I'll send to you. But it did. Pictures. I was very pleased.
0: I want samples. Pictures.
2: You know, I tell you what. I will have to smoke something because I think you're going to be in this neck of the woods in a week or two.
0: We
2: talked about programming notes. So I'll have to put something together and see what I can do.
0: All right.
2: You and the boys in the press box. How about that?
0: Hey, look, guys in the press box will never turn down something to eat. That is a rule of thumb. By the way, speaking of something to eat, they did get pepperoni rolls to the booth last night for the ESPN guys. And I think it was Tom Hart, the play-by-play guy, mentioned something about wanting marinara sauce for his pepperoni roll. Internet lit him up.
2: Let him have it, huh?
0: No. You don't understand. That is illegal. And in fact, we've got a state law against that.
2: Did he weigh in on stick pepperoni versus sliced pepperoni? Because that's always a big one, too.
0: He did not, but I'm sure in the last 24 hours he's been educated on that, I would say, at this point.
2: Okay.
0: 304-TALK, 304, the text line, 800-765-8255, the phone number. Eric Nelson, State Revenue Secretary, will join us next. How did we do in the month of May? We'll find out next. This is Talk Line from the Inkova Insurance Studios.
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0: Collections for West Virginia's general revenue fund surpassed $381 million in May, a figure that exceeded the monthly estimate by $44 million, or 13.2%. For more, and to take a deeper dive into those revenue numbers, West Virginia's Secretary of the Revenue, Eric Nelson, joins us on Metro News Talk Line. Eric, good morning. Thanks for joining us.
11: Well, good morning, Dave, and thanks for having me.
0: So there's the... Go ahead.
11: I said, you started off. I'll just let you keep going with the revenue report. You got it covered.
0: That's the extent of my knowledge there, Eric. I just take the broad view. You can elaborate. So $381 million in May, that's $44 million over estimates. So elaborate a little bit on that.
11: Yes, sir, and thank you. So May continued, I think, a strong trend that we've seen over the last few months. You did mention we were up roughly $44 million for the month, 13%. And year to date, that brings total collections to a little over $5.1 billion, or roughly $313 million over estimates. That's about 6.5%. And then when one compares that to the prior year, we're a little over $180 million from the 25 11-month collections, and that's about 3.7%, which right in line with the inflation rate that we have seen in that 3.7-3.8% range. So we're pretty pleased with being able to stay in line with inflation. Dave, the big drivers for the revenue in May were the personal income tax, which were up $24 million, and then consumer sales tax at $17 million. So that accounted for the majority of your $44 million. And the personal income tax continues to run high. Some of our refunds have slowed a little bit, and there's been lower use of the car credit. And if I may, on the year to date, we're up 313. The two drivers of two-thirds of that are personal income tax and severance. So between the two of those, that's two-thirds of that 313 million, and then filled in by consumer sales tax that's up about 37 year to date over the prior year, and interest at 34 million. So we're again excited through our 11 months. You know, one note to maybe make to you and other listeners is, you know, the budget that was passed had roughly 245 million in the back of the budget for things like road construction and some other one-time expenditures. So if we stay on this pace, which we expect to for June, we'll be able to cover all those expenditures as we had budgeted. And be happy to answer any questions and go from there. But thanks for having me.
2: Eric, good morning. Thank you for being here. Great report. That $313 million, that's significant. But you talked about inflation. We are starting to edge up, and that inflation curve is steepening. How worried are you that inflation will start to outpace our growth patterns in revenue?
11: Well, TJ, that's it's always a concern, and the unknowns in the Middle East and other things, and you know, we have these higher gas prices, which I think we're starting to see a little effect of that on some of our consumer sales tax. You know, we've got plenty of economic news development and some higher wages, but our 5% personal income tax deduction will just start going into effect with many people here later in the second quarter. So when you combine all that with higher prices out there, there's always that room for caution, and I think we as a state need to look at that. And first and foremost, we look at our two biggest drivers, the personal income tax and the consumer sales tax.
0: Eric Nelson is joining us, West Virginia Revenue Secretary. Corporate net income tax collections down in May, but you point out May's typically a slow month. What other factors do you believe contributed to that?
11: Yeah, Dave, so the corporate net, periodically we have corporations with different timing of their returns as well as refunds, and so you see that hit the corporate net. But when one looks at the corporate net, that's less than 5% of our total general revenue budget. It has declined, and we see that basically staying steady. But when we're 5%, we're looking at the big drivers, and that's primarily the ones that most of our consumers are driving, with the personal income tax and consumer sales tax.
2: Tobacco products tax failed to meet the estimate by $1 million in May. I'm guessing, Eric, that you'll tell us that's a continuation of folks switching over to vaping products. Talk about that, and what, if anything, needs to happen from a policy perspective?
11: Yeah, thank you for the question there, and you're spot on between vaping products and other products. There is a decline that we fully expect, you know, on the tobacco going forward. The legislature and the governor did sign a new bill this year as it relates to tightening down, I think, on the expansion of our vape industry and putting greater controls in place on that. And some of that will be going into effect here in the next couple of weeks and rolling into, the later half of this year. Our estimates out there, I think we have over 400 vape stores throughout the state. And, we need to put some reins around that. And not only from a health aspect, but also making sure that these shops are operating just the way all of our other consumer shops do.
0: He's Eric Nelson. He's the State Revenue Secretary. Hard to believe the next time we chat, Eric, we'll be talking about the end of fiscal year 26 and the beginning of fiscal year 27. Hard to believe, but we'll be halfway through the calendar year, too. So we'll catch up again in July.
11: Hey, look forward to it, Dave. Thanks so much. Y'all have a great day.
0: You as well. Eric Nelson, West Virginia Revenue Secretary. Again, revenue's coming in above estimates by $44 million. It is June 1st. Hard to believe, but that means we are officially, or unofficially, however you want to look at it, it's boat season. And the weather this week is absolutely gorgeous. You might have got out on your boat this past weekend. Maybe you didn't because, well, guess what? 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We'll get in a couple of texts. We'll call it a day. When we come back, this is Talk Line from the Encova Insurance Studios. Back in a moment.
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0: Metro News Talk Line on 94.7 WELK. Jackpots are growing in West Virginia. 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Mega Millions jackpot, $346 million. So go ahead, play today. Well, let's open up a can of worms at the last 2 minutes of the show. Why not? New reporting on Iran, TJ?
2: Yeah, Iran halts ceasefire talks with the United States, says it will keep Strait of Hormuz closed. That from The Hill, but it's being reported widely by all outlets now at this point.
0: Look, I think we've both said it to some degree. I don't want to put words in your mouth. There's only one message Middle East regimes understand, and it's not deal making. Iran's mm-hmm. not interested, right?
2: No.
0: There's only one message, and Trump picked the fight. Now, once you pick the fight, you've got to finish that fight, or we just end up back where we started before the fight was started, and that's no good for anybody.
2: No, and you look, you cannot make a deal with someone who's dishonest. It's going to break the deal. I mean, these people have a track record of honesty that is, well, I can't even see it. So, I mean, to your point, it's time to move or not. I mean, Americans have patience. They don't have this much patience. I mean, so the price of gas, everything's gone up and we accomplished nothing. And that doesn't work.
0: Just when gas prices dropped, I think 50 cents here in Morgantown in the last 3 or 4 days. Just when gas prices, just the hope of a deal, TJ, you saw the gas prices come down. And now here we are again. But you got to, if you're going to go in, you're going to pick the fight, then you got to finish the fight.
2: And these guys will do anything they can to get a nuclear weapon, period. They're not trustworthy. They're not. So deal with it.
0: All right. That conversation will have to continue on tomorrow's show. U.S. Senator Shelley Moore Capito is scheduled to join us, and I believe we're going to have Treasurer Larry Pack stop by the show as well. Follow the news of the day over at the website, WVMetroNews.com. For Jake, Sophia, TJ, I'm Dave. We'll talk to you tomorrow morning, 10:06. This is Talk Line on Metro News. For 40 years, the voice of West Virginia.
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3: 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Let's get this midday break started.
5: And good Monday afternoon off into the 12 o'clock hour we go. And June 1st it is. Man, I can't believe we're already this far into 2026. And DK and her crew are closed today at Duke's Steakhouse. But tomorrow through Saturday, it's wide open. And we'll give you a rundown of the hours of operation and talk about some of the goodies that's on the menu. Right now, it's Boys to Men to kick us off here on this first day of June's edition of the Duke Steakhouse Lunch Hour. Welcome.

Richard Marx, 94.7 FM WELK. The Duke Steakhouse Lunch Hour in full effect. John Ellison waving a hand, and we do hope this Monday's found you well. And this part of the day is brought to you by Duke Steakhouse. They'll be open tomorrow at 4 o'clock, and you're invited to bring your appetite and enjoy a meal cooked to perfection. 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

0: 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They open at 11 o'clock on Wednesday and are open through 8 Wednesday night. Thursday, it's 4 until 8, and Friday and Saturday, steak is on the menu. They're open from 4 until 9, both Friday and Saturday. Closed Sunday and Monday. Duke Steakhouse. Yes, that's where steak is king, and you are treated royally. And we're back in moments with Genesis, the Commodores, and some Billy Joel. That's all next on Elkins' Greatest Hits.
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0: you.
1: It's the Commodores on a Monday afternoon. 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
11: Here's the Metro News AccuWeather forecast. Today will be mostly sunny and pleasant with a high of 73. Tonight, expect partly cloudy skies with a low of 50. Tomorrow will bring partial sunshine along with a couple of showers and a high of 69. By Wednesday, anticipate partly sunny conditions and nice weather with a high of 73. Thursday is forecasted to be sunny to partly cloudy and pleasant with a high of 79. Wrapping up the week, Friday will be a mix of sun and clouds with a high of 81. For weather anytime, download the AccuWeather app. For Metro News, I'm meteorologist Joe Lundberg.
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0: Mr. Billy Joe and The Longest Time. Just about ready to wrap it up and put the ribbon on things. Melissa's coming up next there with the At Work Network, and we'll do it all again tomorrow. Now, D Candy Gang are closed today. They're closed on Sundays and Mondays, and they're open Tuesday through Saturday. Let me give you a rundown of the hours of operation once again. For those that don't know, on Tuesday, they're open from 4 until 8 at Duke Steakhouse, and that's the day that you can enjoy liver and onions. On Wednesday, it's lunch and dinner. We double down 11 a.m. until 8 p.m. And yes, steak is on the menu. Thursday, 4 until 8. Friday and Saturday, 4 till 9. And close Sunday and Monday. And yes, if you're craving the ultimate steakhouse experience where our friends at Duke's can hook you up, a great family atmosphere, and man, meals cooked to perfection, sink your teeth into a mouth-watering T-bone, a melt-in-your-mouth filet. 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Yes, and maybe a refreshing margarita. Need an event catered? Having a class reunion, family reunion, and I just use those in the way of illustration? Well, they can hook you up. Duke Steakhouse can cater that event. Be sure to ask and make it happen. So, all right, we're going to bounce out for just a moment. I got Clapton coming up. I got Carly Simon and some Marvin Gaye. Yeah, that's a way to wrap it up here on the Duke Steakhouse Lunch Hour.
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It's Carly Simon, for those that don't know, and nobody does it better. That's right, nobody does it better than our friends at Duke Steakhouse. They'll be open tomorrow at 4 o'clock, and liver and onions on the menu for Tuesday, Wednesday lunch and dinner. They double down 11 to 8, Thursday 4 until 8, and Friday and Saturday 4 until 9, and steak is on the menu. So that's right, come hungry, leave happy, and make every meal a celebration with our friends at Duke Steakhouse. Here's Clapton to wrap it up on the lunch hour.

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94.7 WEL, Kalkin's greatest hits. Good afternoon. Welcome to the At Work Network. My name is Melissa. Hope you had a great weekend and are ready for this work week. Monday's about halfway over, right? But we still have a full week left. Also, it's the first day of June. I don't know how we got here. Christmas was yesterday, I swear. Kalkin's greatest hits. 94.7 WEL, okay? This is James Blunt.

0: That's Cyndi Lauper, 94.7 WELK. Elkins' greatest hits. Today is the 1st of June. It marks the beginning of the Atlantic hurricane season in the U.S. Also on this day, back in 1980, CNN launched as the world's first 24-hour television news network. Some notable birthdays today include Alanis Morissette, Heidi Klum, and Morgan Freeman. Happy June 1st, my friend. 94.7 WELK.
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There's Rod Stewart on Elkins Greatest Hits, 94.7 WELK. Okay? 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
11: Here's the Metro News AccuWeather forecast. Today will be mostly sunny and pleasant with a high of 73. Tonight, expect partly cloudy skies with a low of 50. Tomorrow will bring partial sunshine along with a couple of showers and a high of 69. By Wednesday, anticipate partly sunny conditions and nice weather with a high of 73. Thursday is forecasted to be sunny to partly cloudy and pleasant with a high of 79. Wrapping up the week, Friday will be a mix of sun and clouds with a high of 81. For weather anytime, download the AccuWeather app. For Metro News, I'm meteorologist Joe Lundberg.
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0: Elkins Greatest Hits, 94.7 WELK. Headed toward the 2 o'clock hour, we've got 98 Degrees, NSYNC, Genesis, Kenny Loggins coming up this hour. 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

Elgin Trader says 94.7 WELK, bringing in the 2 o'clock hour. My name is Melissa, hanging out with you this Monday. I've been enjoying the weather the last couple of days, and I think we're supposed to have some decent weather this week as well. I'm over the rain, man. I love a nice rainy day, a thunderstorm, but I like the sun too. Elkins Greatest Hits with Adele.

Falcons' greatest hits, 94.7 WELK. 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Think about that for a second. Elkins' greatest hits.

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3: Hey, this is Roger Taylor. 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
3: Here's the Metro News AccuWeather forecast. Today will be mostly sunny and pleasant with a high of 73. Tonight, expect partly cloudy skies with a low of 50. Tomorrow will bring partial sunshine along with a couple of showers and a high of 69. By Wednesday, anticipate partly sunny conditions and nice weather with a high of 73. Thursday is forecasted to be sunny to partly cloudy and pleasant with a high of 79. Wrapping up the week, Friday will be a mix of sun and clouds with a high of 81. For weather anytime, download the AccuWeather app. For Metro News, I'm meteorologist Joe Lundberg.
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0: Elkins Greatest Hits, 94.7 WELK. We're going to head toward the 3 o'clock hour. Plenty of music to come. Casey and JoJo, Madonna, Leanne Rimes, all coming up in the 3 o'clock hour. So keep it tuned here to Elkins Greatest Hits.
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7: Hey, this is Roger Taylor. 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Didn't he retire a couple of years ago? 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Well, that's all true. But my coworkers talked me into sticking around and working part-time. And I've done that off and on for the last couple of years. 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

0: It's Madonna on 94.7 WELK, bringing in the 3 o'clock hour this Monday afternoon. Hope you've had a great day so far. And if you're off work at 5 o'clock, about a little under 2 hours to go. So lock in and hold tight, my friend. Here's Ed Sheeran.
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0: Elkins Greatest Hits 94.7 WELK. A group of flamingos is called a flamboyant. Take that to your next trivia night or your next social gathering. Bust out that information and people think you are the smartest person in the room. Elkins Greatest Hits.
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3: Here's the Metro News AccuWeather forecast. Tonight, expect partly cloudy skies with a low of 49. Tomorrow will bring a mix of sun and clouds with a chance of a few showers, reaching a high of 68. Tomorrow night will be mostly cloudy with a low of 44. Wednesday is set to be partly sunny and pleasant with a high of 76. Thursday will feature a blend of sun and clouds with a high of 82. For weather anytime, download the AccuWeather app. For Metro News, I'm meteorologist Jason Caterina.
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0: 4.7 WELK. Going into the 4 o'clock hour, we've got your afternoon message from the St. George Medical Clinic, your afternoon news, Atlantic Star, Maroon 5, Ambrosia all coming up. Keep it tuned right here to Elkins Greatest Hits.
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5: 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So why would you walk up a hill? 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
4: With this Metro News Minute, I'm Jack Carlson. A teenager sought for murder is now in custody.
5: Charleston police arrested the 15-year-old early Monday afternoon in the North Charleston area. Deputy Police Chief Tony Hazlett did not release the circumstances surrounding his arrest, but said he came peacefully and it was a result of leads developed in the ongoing investigation. The 15-year-old faces a charge of first-degree murder for the May 25th death of a 17-year-old victim. That 17-year-old was shot multiple times as he sat in a car near the Family Dollar on Charleston's west side. The teen later died of those wounds at a Charleston hospital. The alleged shooter had been at large ever since. The teen will now be brought before a juvenile referee to determine his detention status. Hazlett said they have not turned over the investigation to the prosecutor's office just yet, but when they do, there will be a discussion about whether to seek a court order to transfer the case to adult status. I'm Chris Lawrence, WVMetroNews.com.
4: And West Virginia's state tax revenue for May is $44 million over what was anticipated. With this Metro News...
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6: Here's the Metro News AccuWeather forecast. Tonight, expect partly cloudy skies with a low of 49. Tomorrow, we'll bring a mix of sun and clouds with a chance of a few showers, reaching a high of 68. Tomorrow night will be mostly cloudy with a low of 44. Wednesday is set to be partly sunny and pleasant with a high of 76. Thursday will feature a blend of sun and clouds with a high of 82. For weather anytime, download the AccuWeather app. For Metro News, I'm meteorologist Jason Caterina.
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94.7 WEL, KLKN's greatest hits. We're hanging out on the At Work Network. My name's Melissa with you till about 6 o'clock. In about an hour, we'll take the ride home with Smoke in the Water. So make sure you stay tuned. We'll take a look at those menu items and a lot more. And on the way this hour, Ambrosia, Phil Collins, Chicago, Sister Sledge coming up. Keep it tuned right here. You're tuned into the At Work Network. Here's Maroon 5 on Elkin's Greatest Hits.

0: WBL, KLJN's greatest hits. So I was talking last week about how honey doesn't spoil. And if it ever gets, like, you know, gritty or gross, it gets crystallized, you can always pop it in the microwave for a few seconds, and it should help with that. But archaeologists have found edible honey in ancient Egyptian tombs. You know, I would be hesitant to try that, even though it doesn't have a shelf life. Yeah, absolutely. But I might try it in the end. Elkin's greatest hits.
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0: 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As the school year winds down, students prepare for summer workouts focusing on the 2026 football, volleyball, and cross-country seasons. Expectations remain high throughout the Mountain Lion Athletics following another year filled with conference titles, state tournament appearances, and postseason success. In Major League Baseball headlines, the Dodgers face the Arizona Diamondbacks, and the San Francisco Giants take on the Milwaukee Brewers. The Women's College World Series continues in Oklahoma City, and the battle for the Stanley Cup continues tomorrow with the Carolina Hurricanes and the Vegas Golden Knights. Your Tucker County Sports Report is brought to you by Atkins Home Center and Parsons.
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4: Here's the Metro News AccuWeather forecast. Tonight, expect partly cloudy skies with a low of 49. Tomorrow will bring a mix of sun and clouds with a chance of a few showers, reaching a high of 68. Tomorrow night will be mostly cloudy with a low of 44. Wednesday is set to be partly sunny and pleasant with a high of 76. Thursday will feature a blend of sun and clouds with a high of 82. For weather anytime, download the AccuWeather app. For Metro News, I'm meteorologist Jason Caterina.
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0: 98.7 WELK Elkins, a WVRC media station. We're proud to live here too. You've been working hard all day, and now it's time to go home. 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

0: 94.7 WELK, Elkin's Greatest Hits. 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Open on Wednesday at 11 a.m. for their spring and summer hours. Come check them out. Now, I have never been much of a trout person. I've never enjoyed it. You know, I'll eat salmon, tuna every day of the week, but trout, no thanks. However, they have the drop-dead trout spread available as an appetizer at Smoke on the Water, and it's pretty good. If I say something with trout in it is good, you know it's awesome. Smoked trout, cream cheese, and spices rolled in toasted pecans, and it's served with crackers and veggies. It's simple and delicious. Check it out next time you head over to Smoke on the Water. Get your meal started with that drop-dead trout spread. 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

0: 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I call it Smoke When the Water swag. 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
11: Here's the Metro News AccuWeather forecast. Tonight, expect partly cloudy skies with a low of 49. Tomorrow, we'll bring a mix of sun and clouds with a chance of a few showers, reaching a high of 68. Tomorrow night will be mostly cloudy with a low of 44. Wednesday is set to be partly sunny and pleasant with a high of 76. Thursday will feature a blend of sun and clouds with a high of 82. For weather anytime, download the AccuWeather app. For Metro News, I'm meteorologist Jason Caterina.
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0: Elkins' greatest hits, 94.7 WELK. We're on the ride home, presented to you by Smoke on the Water. Now, they don't open until Wednesday, but you can go ahead, plan your meal. If you know you're going to have a party of six or more, reserve that table online so you don't have to head over there and wait for, you know, a few tables to open up. They can already have your seating ready and available for you as soon as you get there. 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It's a dozen wings, a rack of ribs, a pound of pulled pork. You get four buns, three pint sides, and a pint of sauce. Like I said, carry out only, but it'll feed the entire family. They also have another item available for carry out only. It's called the Mother Clucker. Two half chickens, a dozen wings, a dozen boneless wings, two pint sides, a choice of sauce, and again, that is carry out only at Smoke on the Water. Come check them out. Wednesday, they open at 11 a.m.
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And my name is Melissa. I will see you back here tomorrow on Elkins Greatest Hits. 94.7 WELK. 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
1: West Virginia Metro News, I'm Morgan Pemberton. Conversations are continuing between local officials and the West Virginia Department of Highways in preparation for next year's bridge deck replacement of the Eugene A. Carter Memorial Bridge on I-64 through Charleston. Charleston Mayor's Chief of Staff Matt Sutton says the city has stayed in contact with the DOH about the project.
2: Both, you know, formally and just sort of informal phone calls and conversations, mostly centered around communicating to the public about the impacts of the bridge, the work, the when closures will happen, and not only that, but being able to provide alternate routes to people to be able to get around Charleston safely and in a timely fashion.
1: The deck replacement follows emergency pothole repairs in the summer of 2025. A Teamsters Local 175 member was injured following an incident while they were protesting outside of the Beverage Market site in Sissonville. The incident occurred last Thursday after a security guard hired by the Beverage Market lashed out at the employee, tossing the employee to the ground and injuring another employee's mom who was visiting the picket line. The group is fighting for a fair contract. You can read more at WVMetroNews.com. And the teenager sought for the murder of another teen in Charleston is in custody. The 15-year-old was arrested earlier today in North Charleston and faces a first-degree murder charge. The juvenile was wanted for the death ever since the May 25th shooting death of a 17-year-old on Charleston's west side. 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
3: 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Oh, come on, use your head! 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
5: That's what Liam wants.
4: That's what we all want.
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1: A Kanawha County woman will be sentenced next month after pleading guilty today to providing access to children that her boyfriend allegedly sexually abused. 38-year-old Vanessa Boves pled guilty to employment or use of a minor to produce obscene matter. Investigators said that Boves ran an in-home daycare in South Charleston and allowed her boyfriend, 50-year-old Christopher Rush, to sexually abuse the kids. Boves will have to register as a sex offender for life because of the guilty plea. She'll be sentenced July 16th. From the Metro News Anchor Desk, I'm Morgan.
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12: Here's the Metro News AccuWeather forecast. Tonight, expect partly cloudy skies with a low of 49. Tomorrow, we'll bring a mix of sun and clouds with a chance of a few showers, reaching a high of 68. Tomorrow night will be mostly cloudy with a low of 44. Wednesday is set to be partly sunny and pleasant with a high of 76.
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21: Sportsline for Monday night, a huge sports night in the state of West Virginia. And we're glad you are with us. Of course, there's a lot to do. I'm Kyle Wiggs. Luke Wiggs is alongside and the co-host chair. Good evening.
22: Good evening.
21: Thanks for coming out. We're going to go to the stadium on a couple of occasions, starting in just a moment. Also, tonight, a little bit later on, Petersburg won its first ever state softball championship last week, and Petersburg senior standout Ella Chu will join us. She's traveling, but she's going to pull over and join us on the sports line and kind of relive that. Petersburg beating Logan for the AA state championship on Tuesday. But first things first, Big 12 Pitcher of the Year. Max Yale is warmed up and ready to go at Kendrick Family Ballpark, and Brad Howe is there. Brad, going back to Max Yale, and that seems to be a huge advantage for West Virginia in Game 7 of this regional over Kentucky, bringing back the Conference Pitcher of the Year.
23: Well, pretty remarkable, guys, and good evening to you. And first of all, remarkable that we're even here, given what happened yesterday. Just a great job by the Mountaineers in two games, and we can get into that here in a minute. But yeah, to have the Big 12 Pitcher of the Year available in a Game 7 with everything on the line, just an absolute remarkable turn of events, and we're glad to see him out here. Now, Kentucky started the game here with a base hit, so we've got a runner on first out of the gate. But yes, glad to have Yale on the hill tonight, no doubt.
22: And what information, if any, were we given by Steve Sabins? I know he'd mentioned in the press conference after the fact, took the trainer out there with Yale, but mentioned the possibility about him coming back on Monday night. I mean, we weren't really given much of a physiological reason as to really why he wasn't successful in the first game against Kentucky, right?
23: No, and Luke, that's about all you're going to get. There was a mention of maybe some soreness in the arm, shoulder area, but yeah, you said it. Between games yesterday after you beat Wake Forest, Steve came out and said that Max felt better and he was out throwing a little bit between games and said, I think if everything progresses, you'll have a chance to see him tomorrow, meeting today. And sure enough, you are. And not only seeing him, but getting the start. So that's just incredibly big here as West Virginia tries to advance onto the Supers.
21: Well, many, many performances yesterday. Brad, you referenced the two games. West Virginia had to win two games to stay alive. They beat Wake Forest, and Dawson Montessa comes up with an absolute huge effort pitching into the eighth inning, saving the bullpen for the most part. Reese Bassinger finishes up there. The bats come alive. And then that epic game last night, we're going to be talking about that for years and years and years to come. And it was Ben McDougal coming out of the bullpen and saving the season for the moment with his five-inning effort.
23: You're exactly right on all of those. And I think let's spend a minute on Montesa, because that's the one you hope doesn't get overlooked in what happened yesterday. There were so many heroes and moments in game two, but yeah, you're not in game two if it weren't for Montesa's gem. And Kyle, I was just talking to somebody a little bit ago. If Montesa gives you four, I'm not sure you're in the boat. I mean, he had to give you what he gave you, a season high 7 1/3, as you mentioned. He was just electric and carried the torch and got you into that nightcap last night, which was unbelievable. And the Ben McDougal story just continues to blow me away. 5 2/3 innings pitched on the season coming into the regional. He's now thrown 5 2/3 in the regional, five of those coming last night, only three hits. Yes, there were the two solo home runs. Both came with two strikes. And to be honest, guys, I was a little surprised both of them went out. That ball was really carrying to right field all weekend, and McDougal was an absolute horse last night when you had to have him and got you in a position where hold it down, let those bats get cranked up, let the guys get going on the bases. And yeah, Ben McDougal's name will be remembered for a long time for that performance.
21: One more thing about McDougal, and it is such an incredible story because I hear something going on. What just happened?
23: Got one out now.
21: Oh, okay. That was a cheer for the out. McDougal.
23: I would give you a better play-by-play, but I'm on the concourse, and we're about five deep back standing on the concourse. So.
21: Okay, runner on first, one out. One more thing on McDougal, and you know, everybody's learned the story over the course of the last 24 hours, but Bridgeport pitches in the state championship game as a junior. Bridgeport goes back, pitches at the state tournament again as a senior, goes to Potomac State. And Brad, we've talked about that multiple times about how, you know, you go somewhere where you can pitch, and he was a starter for the most part there at Potomac State. Yeah, exactly. Potomac State for 2 years gets an opportunity to come to West Virginia, battles through an injury, and Coach Saban's last night said they wanted to shut him down. They gave him that option to get a medical redshirt, but he said, nope, I can help this team. And my goodness, again, he saved the season for him last night.
23: He did, Kyle, and it's another example. And as we know, Doug Little does such a great job with that program. There's another guy. You come out and you get innings and you prepare yourself for big moments. McDougal was ready when they handed him the ball, and he was just huge. And obviously Schoenfeld, that put the exclamation point on that. How often have we talked about him? A D2 guy, got a ton of at-bats, proved his worth, comes out here and then wins the game in that moment. Just simply incredible. One last thing on McDougal. It worked out nicely that we're talking. The very last person I saw right before you called me, Bridgeport coach Bobby Field. Just walked right by him, said hello, said good luck down in Huntington. But he was obviously pretty proud of McDougal's effort last night.
21: Yeah, hopefully his lefty there got him in the game, got him a ticket for him.
23: Yeah, exactly right, huh? How about, Kyle, and I know you got other things to do, but you just start to go down the list. You talk about guys ready for their moments. How about Ben Lumsden again for the second year? You put him in a regional last year, and he becomes an all-tournament team member. You put him in this year, having not hit a home run all season, boom, he gives you one. He is 5 of 11 now in the regional, and one of those outs, we would argue, was his best hit of the series when he hit an absolute seed to the first baseman that was caught. So there's another guy that you didn't see a lot of during the season, that when the season is on the line, he has been big this weekend here.
22: And Brad, I want to ask you about, to me, what were the two big changes in that ninth inning for West Virginia? Those middle innings, you were 0 for infinity with runners in scoring position. At times looked like you'd never seen a breaking ball before. So the two big things to me that changed in the ninth inning of that game, number one, were the at-bats. He had a lot of two-strike hitting, took the ball to the opposite field, you know, played some station-to-station baseball before the big knock. But then number two, of course, I want to ask you about a huge momentum change from what I imagine was a bit of a graveyard crowd to that frenetic finish. So those were the two big changes to me. The at-bats got better, and then I wanted to ask you, of course, what the energy was to start the top of the ninth and, of course, to finish the top of the ninth.
23: Yeah, all great points and a good point of discussion here. So I think a couple of things. Let's take this from a crowd perspective. And, guys, I recognize the volume or the sheer number wasn't like Mountaineer Field or the Coliseum, but we've all been around for a lot of events. That noise level last night in here per capita was as good as I've been around. It was absolutely insane in here. especially when it got going. You got the error to start the inning, which I think changed the whole vibe. As soon as that ball from Brody was tapped down the third baseline, you could feel a little bit of, and then all of a sudden you get him on base, and it instantly got loud, and it kept getting louder. Now, I'm going to say a couple things here that I can't prove, but I feel like is the case. I'm not sure there's any other explanation for that balk other than Kentucky was just straight rattled.
22: Mm-hmm. Oh, yeah,
23: It was loud. It was bonkers. They had no idea what they were doing. The balk earlier from Kentucky in the earlier game when the pitcher was going from the stretch, Mangione came out from the dugout, told him to go into a windup. He got all flipped out and balked there. So I think last night was a similar situation. It was just so chaotic in here. You couldn't hear what was going on. And I think Kentucky's flat got rattled. By the time you started rolling and you got that balk, then Schoenfeld comes up. I mean, this place was on its ear. It was, again, as loud as I've heard any event per capita since I've been here, and that's 30-plus years. It was just, it was remarkable.
21: Yeah, and a little bit, you know, the balk tied the game. So if you're Schoenfeld, you're thinking, okay, I can, the game's tied. There's a little bit of pressure relief there. I can swing out of my shoes and try to hit this out of the ballpark.
23: Yeah, and so a couple things on that, Kyle. I agree. I think you're totally right. But how about Schoenfeld earlier? I wasn't sure that he was going to stay in the game. After that attempted diving catch, he came up nursing that shoulder.
21: Yeah.
23: I thought, oh, no, is he even available? Stays in and then hits that bomb. Luke, one last thing. To your point about the bases loaded, we were looking at the stats right before that inning. West Virginia was 1 of 6 with the bases loaded before that ninth inning. So you're right. They had left guys out there, hadn't been able to punch it through, and that all flipped in that final inning.
21: Well, very good. Looks like 2 on with 2 out with Max Yell pitching in the top half of the first inning. Brad, we appreciate your time. Enjoy the game. Enjoy it. And I guess we'll see you at some point at Little Creek Park this week, right?
23: Well, yeah, let's hope we get a win tonight, and then we'll be headed your way, and we'll do the show from kind of Little Creek Park. I'll be there in the morning.
21: All right, very good. Enjoy it. Okay. Thanks for your time.
23: Thanks, guys.
21: Brad Howe there at the ballpark where West Virginia and Max Yale trying to get out of a little bit of a jam, 2 on with 2 out.
22: Now, I will say anecdotally, just in the first couple of minutes we've been watching this game, a little bit more pep in the stuff, a little bit more zip. It seems as though it's the arsenal from Yale that we've expected this season and not as much as the Yale that struggled in the first time he played Kentucky.
21: All right, more on West Virginia, Kentucky. Certainly we'll check in with Greg Hunter again. We'll take a look around the 16 regionals. One other one was decided today, and another national seed was knocked out of the tournament by a 4 seed in that tournament. So we'll talk about that. And also there's another game in progress, Georgia Tech, trying to hold off Oklahoma 7-5. Georgia Tech leads Oklahoma in the bottom of the 8th there in that winner-take-all Game 7. When we return, we'll talk softball. We mentioned the triple and the 4A state softball championship events begin in South Charleston tomorrow. We had the single and the double A contested last week, and Petersburg wins a state softball championship. We'll hear from senior Ella Chu when we return. Stay with us. We're underway on this Monday edition of the CityNet Statewide Sports Line. We're back to the Health Plan studios right after this.
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21: City.statewide sports line for this Monday. We're in the Health Plan Studios. I'm Kyle Wiggs. Luke Wiggs is alongside, and Max Yale got out of that jam in the top of the first. Two on. He stranded two with a strikeout. So the Mountaineers batting in the bottom of the first, scoreless game against Kentucky. Winner, of course, will host, not only go to, but the winner will host a super regional. Well, late last week, we had the state championships in high school softball decided. Wheeling Central wins in class single A. Petersburg wins in class double A. And one of the Petersburg Viking players that received all tournament honors is Ella Chu, senior catcher, and she's with us on the sports line. Ella, good evening. How are you?
25: Hi, I'm good. How are you?
21: Doing great. Thanks for joining us. Now, first, explain to us what's going on here. Now, you've left the state of West Virginia. You're headed south. So what's on the agenda?
25: I'm here currently in Atlanta for my Skills USA competition and crime scene investigation.
21: Hang
22: throw
21: on.
22: That one in yeah, there. At
21: wait
22: the
21: a
22: end.
21: Minute.
22: Yeah.
21: You got to explain that now. So it's crime scene investigation.
25: Yes.
21: Okay. Expound on it. Explain what's going on.
25: So basically, Skills USA is competitions for people that are in vocational centers, and there's different like job skills. So mine's crime scene investigation. You process a crime scene and everything like that. You take knowledge tests on like criminal justice and things like that.
21: So that's what you plan on pursuing as a career?
25: Yes.
21: Interesting.
22: How about that? Yeah.
21: Okay, so it has nothing to do with softball. It kind of threw me off a little bit.
25: No.
21: Well, that sounds interesting.
22: Absolutely. Absolutely.
25: Yeah.
22: So let's turn our attention, though, to the softball tournament. We'll start with a really crazy game to get things started against Lincoln, which happened to be your best game offensively of the tournament. Before we talk about, you know, what drove you guys to come back down 9-0, come back to win it 14-12, we were on that broadcast, obviously. We had four different weather delays, including one that was like 45 minutes. So what were you guys doing in the dugout to pass the time, to stay locked in? When you were dealing with four different weather delays, what was going on to keep you guys in the zone?
25: Honestly, it was just crazy. I mean, the officiating, it was crazy. Everything was like, it felt like everything was kind of stacked against us at that time. So I think that really motivated us to stay into the game.
21: So you drove in eight runs in that contest, hit a home run, and finished with 12 RBI for the tournament. So did you see it particularly well last week, or had you consistently been hitting the ball hard like that all year?
25: I feel as I've been consistently hitting the ball hard. I just gave it all I got for my senior year. And I really wanted to do that for my team.
22: Mm-hmm. I think something else that really stood out to me, Ella, was just how good you guys were defensively, and specifically the left side of that defense. I thought Tawny and Tingler were unbelievable. I have basically two shortstops there. I thought Cole and Seitz out in left field and center field were great, too. What was that like being behind the plate for all those games in the regular season, to have those athletes, to have that defense behind you guys? I mean, it was really fun to watch, and it didn't seem as though you made a lot of mistakes in the field.
25: It was definitely a relief, because I knew if it was getting hit out there, it was definitely getting caught or stopped or anything like that. Like, we was definitely getting me out.
21: With Coach Bubba, obviously fundamentals are crucial. I mean, he was a great high school baseball player and won a state championship. So what goes into a practice and a series of practice in terms of fundamentals? How hard do you guys work on defensive fundamentals?
25: We really do, like, settle in on that. Like, most of our practice is defense, because offense, it just kind of comes for us. Like, it's just kind of easy for us. Defensively, we just worked at it all year round. And thankfully that most of the girls on the team have played travel ball, so they've already stayed at it with defense and everything.
22: By the way, Kyle, stop you if you've heard this before. Gavin Kelly, a ground rule double, just absolutely getting things started for the Mountaineers in the bottom of the first. Ella, I also wanted to ask you this. I mean, how big of a motivation? You guys came so close to winning a championship a season ago. You dropped that game. I mean, you have a lot of those pieces back. Did you feel as though immediately you guys could come back and compete and win a state championship? Did it take time throughout this season for you guys to get up to that state tournament or state championship winning quality? You know, what was that like? As I know it was a huge goal for you guys to come back and take the final step.
25: Yeah, it was. I think last year was really just a year for us to all gel. And this year we came in, like, better than ever. We all gelled together perfectly at the right time. And we just was just an absolute powerhouse throughout the season.
21: We are with Petersburg's Ella Chu. She was on the all-tournament team, and Petersburg won the AA state championship, beating Logan 6-5. So that was a crazy game. You guys get out in front. They come back, and then it's tied. You go to the seventh. And your part in that winning rally was, unfortunately for you, they intentionally walked you, but your teammate got it done, drove in the go-ahead run, then you get them out in the bottom of the seventh. What were your favorite moments of that 6-5 championship game? What stood out to you?
25: I think, me personally, my favorite moment was the very last pitch. My senior pitcher, Gracie, she just threw an absolute perfect drop ball. And that thing, it just dove, and she swung and missed, and it was like, it was just so awesome to celebrate with her, since we won't be able to play with each other anymore.
21: Yeah, your coach said, Coach Bubba Hedrick said after the game, your pitchers didn't strike a lot of batters out during the season. That kind of wasn't the thing, but it seemed appropriate to win a state championship on a strikeout on a perfect pitch. So that's more of a statement than a question, but I would imagine you would agree with that.
25: Mm-hmm, yes.
22: So tell us about your post-Petersburg plans. You're going to be playing college softball, right? And you're not going to be too far away from home.

0: on that team next year.
1: Yeah, I'm super excited for them and what they can do in the future. I'll definitely be cheering them on.
2: So, and by the way, the Mountaineers have taken the lead. Wild pitch scores Gavin Kelly from third. It's 1-0 to West Virginia. Talk about what this means to Petersburg. I mean, obviously, it's a long drive down there to Charleston. I know you guys had a lot of fans there that were around and taking pictures on Friday. How much it meant to the community. What has the celebration been like since you've gotten back to town? If you've had the chance to get to town before you, you know, go crime scene investigating. What does this mean for the community of Petersburg? Because it seemed as though the community really got behind you guys this year.
1: I definitely felt the support. I mean, when we came back, we rode around on the fire truck. I mean, basically the whole town of Petersburg got shut down for it. And it was really exciting. I can tell that they all love and support us and are very excited for this accomplishment.
3: Did you do that Friday night when you got home, or was that Saturday?
1: Saturday.
3: Okay, so is everything over for the school year, graduation, all the end of the year type things?
1: Yep, everything's done.
3: All right, so you get to a few weeks, I guess, to relax and investigate crime scenes.
2: Yeah, and then become a catamount. I love it over there at Pott State. Very good.
1: Yep.
3: Well, Ella, we appreciate your time. We congratulate you and your teammates and your coaching staff and all the parents and everybody that supported that team. Very much deserved. You guys rolled through the AA portion of the tournament 4-0, averaging about 10 runs per game, and it was enjoyable watching your team play. Congratulations, and thanks for your time.
1: Thank you. Thank you for having me.
3: Ella Chu there, who's in Atlanta, just a few days after helping her team win a state softball championship.
2: And, you know, Kyle, I mean, obviously we just root for good softball. We don't have specific teams that we support when it comes to, you know, Metro News doing these state tournament games, but it's been several years in a row. People don't know that before the tournament, we get to reach out, call the coaches, try to get some background. I've talked to Bubba Hedrick for that interview 3 years in a row. A couple of years ago, they were so close in the single-A bracket. They had a great pitcher in Sammy Cola, had some injuries, kind of derailed that. Last year, they get all the way to the championship game and then just kind of run out of gas late. And he kind of knew that, and he still has a good portion of this core coming back next year, that he had the pieces built around Carpenter and Chu and Tingler and Tawny, et cetera, to get it done. So I think a lot of people felt good for Coach Hedrick. You're talking about a guy that's won a state championship as a player. He's won two Legion state championships, got them to a region final, and now he gets a softball state championship as a coach. I know a lot of people were happy to see him get that. I know that the Petersburg community is a great community that embraced this team and their success, and it was a fun tournament, and Chu was a large part of that.
3: Yep, no doubt. Congratulations to the Vikings, the Lady Vikings there, as they win the state championship, Petersburg over Logan, 6-5, Friday in the state championship game. Still to come on the CityNet statewide sports line, we'll check in over at the stadium again with Greg Hunter. Also, WVU Director of Athletics, Ren Baker, was a guest on Talkline today, had some interesting comments about the success West Virginia's had this year. The university, this is the fourth regional they've hosted.
2: Right.
3: Men's, women's soccer, women's basketball, and now baseball, and hopefully a super region to come. So we'll get a perspective from the director of athletics, who I'm sure is immersed, I should say, in the crowd over there at the ballpark today. But we'll hear from Ren Baker when we return. Mountaineers settle for one in the bottom of the first, so after one complete, it's West Virginia 1, Kentucky nothing. CityNet is West Virginia's local internet provider. 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

0: 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We're back inside the Health Plan Studios for this Monday. 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Mountaineers 1-0 the lead over Kentucky as Kentucky bats in the top half of the second. The rest of the tournament, as you, I'm sure you know by now, the overall number one seed, UCLA, got knocked out of the tournament, losing their own regional to the number three seed in that regional, Cal Poly, out of the Big West Conference. So UCLA, the overall number one seed, is out, and there were other top seeds or national seeds that got beat as well. Little Rock, the number four seed in that region, knocks off number nine national seed, Southern Miss. So Southern Miss is out of the tournament as a national seed. Number eight national seed, Florida, taken to the limit by Troy. Troy beat Florida Sunday, and they're playing again this evening in the winner-take-all game seven.
1: And Troy's currently got the lead in that game.
0: There you go. So Troy trying to pull off a massive upset as well. The number five seed, North Carolina, won its regional. The number 13 national seed, Ole Miss, won its regional. Tonight, Texas A&M and USC play at 9 o'clock, a winner-take-all. Auburn against Milwaukee. Milwaukee beat Auburn back on Friday, and they're playing again as we speak. The winner of that game wins the regional. You've got Georgia Tech and Oklahoma. That's number one, Georgia Tech. They're the third overall seed, number one seed in this regional. And Oklahoma, that game is tied in the 10th. So that's a winner-take-all game seven. Kansas won its regional. Alabama won its regional. St. John, the number four seed in the Florida State regional, they beat Florida State today 5-4. So St. John's knocks off a national seed. Number 10 seed, Florida State, they're out. And then the one portion of that bracket was pretty chalky. Texas, Oregon, Mississippi State, and Georgia, all the national seeds win there. But, Luke, it's been a topsy-turvy tournament, which it is every year in this era of parity in college baseball. Now more than ever, there's been a number of national seeds that have lost at home in their regionals.
1: Yeah, and we've been following along with this Oklahoma and Georgia Tech game. I mean, that Georgia Tech offense, it's the number one offense in the nation. It's not even close, as Oklahoma's just walked it off. Yes, they have.
0: Wow.
1: And the Sooners have scored four unanswered. They were down in that game 7-4, and they just walked it off in the bottom of the 10th inning. So that's another host seed down. That's number two in the nation, knocked out. Again, Georgia Tech, without question, the best offense in college baseball. And Oklahoma has pulled off an incredible comeback to come back and beat them.
0: Wow, so again, another national seed. Georgia Tech, were they the number two national seed?
1: I believe so.
0: I think they were. So number one, UCLA, number two, Georgia Tech, both knocked out of the tournament as Oklahoma wins that at extra inning. So Oklahoma and Kansas will square off in a super regional. St. John's and Alabama will play in a super regional. Texas and Oregon will play. Mississippi State and Georgia will play. And, of course, West Virginia or Kentucky, the winner here gets Cal Poly in that super regional. The winner between Florida and Troy will play Little Rock. North Carolina gets the winner between Texas A&M and USC. And Ole Miss gets the winner between Auburn and Milwaukee. So that's all that's left. Incredible. Oklahoma knocks off the number two national seed, Georgia Tech. WVU Director of Athletics, Ren Baker, earlier today on Metro News Talk Line. And he spent a great deal of time talking about this regional and how special it's been, not only for baseball, but for men's soccer, women's basketball. They've all hosted regionals this year.
2: You know, every sporting event, there's things that makes it special. A college baseball regional is special just because there is so many games in such a short period of time. And, you know, everybody, as you get deeper into their pitching, is, you know, you just never know what's going to happen. You know, there's going to be a lot of runs. You know, one thing about this state and the people here is we don't ever quit. You know, you look at so many things that we've overcome and adversities, and I think that's embedded in our fans. And so they were engaged still very much into it. The crowd was still very lively. And then you just start to stick good plays together, and all of a sudden you look up and You think you've got a chance. And certainly when the Kentucky pitcher balked and that pull that allowed the tying run to come in, that probably takes a little pressure off. And then Paul just stepped up there. And Paul's a really good player, has hit well this year, but hasn't hit a ton of home runs. But he saved the best one for when it mattered.
0: No doubt, last night. And again, what's it meant for WVU and for the state of West Virginia to host these regional events?
2: Yeah, it's huge. And listen, when you're an athlete or a coach or even an old aging administrator like me, you put a lot into this. And you want to know that it matters to people. And I've worked at a lot of different institutions. Some places you kind of had to manufacture that. This is a place, West Virginia is not a place where you'd have to manufacture that. As you guys know, people are deeply invested in the success of the programs here. And it is a great advantage. And you do know when you go out there that it matters to people, and it's a responsibility that you take on. And I know when we bring coaches in, we talk about that. When things don't go well, you feel like you let the family down, because it's really one big family here in this state. And so, I think it is special, and our fans always bring that advantage. And there's, different sports bring in. It's funny, I walk the tailgates of football over the course of the year, and I always say every tailgate community has its own culture, and they're all a little different, a little nuanced. And sports are that way too. But I think those baseball fans are amongst our most dedicated and passionate fans. We talk about that a lot. We've been sold out of season tickets for a couple of years, and so when you're sold out of something, there's always a supply and demand issue, and so we talk about the price, and we have went up, but not near as much as we probably could. But part of that is we don't want to price out those people who are loyal and dedicated, and so it is a very, very special atmosphere, and last night was a night that will anybody that was there will remember it, but people watching at home, I watched the game when I got home late last night, so that actually put me getting into bed really early in the morning. But you could feel it on the TV, I'm sure people at home will remember that a long time too. The amount of economic activity, that it drives, and certainly we have a lot of fans that come to these games that live in West Virginia and are from here, and so. In some ways, you're transferring those economic dollars from one part of the state to the other. But when you host other teams, you're bringing in outside dollars. And, the story of tourism in West Virginia and the growth and the industry that it's become is huge. Still, I'm not sure that we are top of mind when people think about where do we vacation. My belief, we should be. And so when you have these events where people are coming into the state for something other than that, but they get a chance to see the incredible hiking trails, to read about, all the different outdoor activities, waterfalls, river rafting, the great restaurants, the history and traditions, the museums throughout the state. I think it's really, really important that we try to show people a great time, that we make them feel welcome, because we need them to come back other than just for these games. But we have really tried to take on in the athletic department the responsibility to promote the state to guests when they come into town, and this is an awesome opportunity to do that.
0: WVU Director of Athletics Ren Baker there from earlier today. He was on Metro New Talk Line. He covered an enormous amount of ground there in that 3 or 4 minutes that he spoke, but a lot of truth to that. The fact that baseball has become kind of a destination type thing, obviously not as much as football. It'll never be as much as football. But there are people who do buy season tickets and come from different parts of the state for Mountaineer baseball weekends.
1: And obviously, you know better than anybody that wasn't always the case as you go back to the old Holly Field days. And there was still great baseball. I remember watching George Springer hit one off the Shell Building and thinking, why are more people not here watching this? But to think that in a 10-plus year period, you've gone from that, and they keep showing on national television, by the way, a growing group of people on the hill, Randy's Ridge, I believe they refer to it as. It looks like Woodstock. You've got thousands of people out there supporting this team. I got the chance to go to the game on Sunday against Wake Forest I showed up early because I knew there wouldn't be parking. Hour before, all of these businesses around, and I went to one of them to eat. You know, they're seeing a huge boon. You know, I've been seeing stuff online, people associated, beat reporters, whoever, with Wake Forest, with Kentucky, and they're all talking about, you know, the great places to spend time in Morgantown, how much fun it's been interacting with Mountaineer fans, how great the atmosphere was. So, you know, it's an opportunity to showcase your program beyond a couple of football games, beyond just men's basketball. You want to think about baseball as a destination as well. I mean, you know, everybody online has watched last night's interview with Schoenfeld, and we got to watch it. You know, he's being interviewed while Country Roads is playing, and then they let him go so he can jump in the line. And people get to experience that. And I know there were a bunch of football commits that were visiting this weekend. One commit came out of this weekend. They were being taken to these games. I mean, how big of an advantage is it when you're trying to land a recruit? And, oh, by the way, we're going to take you to a baseball game. 4,000-plus people, incredible comeback on ESPN. I mean, it's just perfect PR. And these are the opportunities you get to put yourself in when you're good enough to host these regionals.
0: Well, that type of public relations is priceless.
1: Sure.
0: What we saw last night with a packed baseball stadium and everybody in the stadium singing Country Roads at the top of their lungs. And I know it happens in football, it happens in basketball. But again, that kind of stuff is just absolutely priceless.
1: It absolutely is. That absolutely is. And you get the opportunity again today, national television, crazy crowd. It's being showcased constantly. It's huge for recruits. Think, you know, the next generation that's thinking, hey, I don't have to go to the SEC to play great baseball. I mean, West Virginia's got to be, I'm embarrassing myself with the geography here. You had the regional in Lincoln. You had the one in Oregon. It's one of only a handful of regionals that are up north. You know, so this becomes a landing spot for this part of the country to say, well, hey, I don't have to go to Florida or Alabama to play great baseball, to be at a place that hosts a regional, to get on national television. I've got that opportunity in Morgantown, West Virginia.
0: And coverage of the facility this week with the ESPN crew and as well. And that's a huge advantage that this West Virginia program has over others is the biomechanics facility that
1: Paul Skeens trains.
0: Yeah, exactly.
1: If Paul Skeens wants to train there, it's good enough for a freshman.
0: Right, yeah, no doubt. And again, one more thing, and we'll stop dwelling on this and move on. But where that ballpark is located, right off the interstate, and everything's right there.
1: Right.
0: I mean, it's everything you need for a fun weekend is right there. The hotels are right there. There's a ton of restaurants up there. There's shopping up there. There's places to get dessert. There's everything. There's a movie theater up there. You know, you can come for two or three WVU baseball games and have a weekend, have a vacation with all the amenities are right there around the ballpark. All right, 304-TALK, 304 text line is open, 304-TALK, 304, and we'll check in one final time at the ballpark with Greg Hunter when we return to the CityNet statewide sports line. 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

0: City. That statewide sports line for this Monday, a Game 7 regional Monday. Mountaineers lead Kentucky 1-0. They are in the top half of the third inning. We're in the Health Plan Studios, and Greg Hunter joins us from the ballpark. And Greg, good evening.
1: Good evening, Kyle. How are you?
0: All right. Give us a feel for it tonight. I can't imagine it's as crazy as it was at the end of the game, but is it a similar feel to where yesterday's game was so long, it was for some hours, but what's it like in the middle portion of these games?
1: Well, I mean, it's still anticipation. I mean, it's a great crowd. Berm's full, stands are full, and as many people up on the hill by the medical center as I can remember. So this is, it's a huge crowd waiting in anticipation. I've already gotten a little bit of good news with one run in the first, and Max Hill seems to be settling in and sailing along. Certainly the injury we saw a couple of days ago doesn't seem to have an impact, and he's now cruising through these last two innings. Still an out to go, though, here in the third.
2: Yeah, so that's exactly what I wanted to ask, Greg. Obviously, the answer is yes. He looks a lot sharper than he did his first time around Kentucky, and he's missing some bats, right? He's already picked up a number of strikeouts.
1: Yeah, you're exactly right. And, you know, he had a bunch of strikeouts against the bottom of the order for the Wildcats, but now he's doing against the top of the order. The Wildcats got a couple people on base the first inning, but able to wiggle out of that one, and then 1-2-3 in the second, and 1-2 so far here in the third.
0: Well, we got a two-out base runner, it looks like. Yeah. It looks like a walk with two outs.
1: You're talking. Quiet.
0: We've got you distracted. All right, what about the Kentucky starter? We saw him not be effective at all last night in a very, very short outing, but Jackson Soucy has struck out 5 through 2. Of course, he threw the wild pitch that allowed the run, but he's allowed just the one hit.
1: Yeah, just the one ground rule double to Gavin Kelly, and he's looked actually really good. Big, good-looking kid from Canada. Like I said, he had some struggles last night, but outside of a little bit of an instance early that did create a Mountaineer run, I think he's looked very good. Now, how long can he go? This is his first start, I believe, of his time at UK, certainly of this season. So to see a guy that can get you distance, they taxed their bullpen pretty good last night. So not that they aren't going to go back to a lot of those same people, but just like West Virginia, once you get past the starters, you may have a lot of people that are working on short rest.
0: Yeah, parade to the mound. Soucy, that you're right, this is his first start. And in his previous 23 appearances, he's pitched a total of 17 and two-thirds innings.
2: Now, he's a transfer from South Carolina. Yeah. He started 3 games at South Carolina, so he does have some starter experience. Was at a junior college before that, but his first start here. Greg, I know that you've been a part of a lot of great Mountaineer memories. You've been a part of a lot of great WVU crowd moments. Have you ever seen such an extreme change from leading off that inning, which what we thought in the ninth inning last night was going to be a ground out, obviously that ended up being error that allowed the runner to reach, the despair of that to just the jubilation of the Schoenfeld go-ahead home run in such a short period of time? Was that the quickest you've ever seen a WVU crowd change in terms of energy?
1: Probably. I mean, it very fair. Kyle, Luke, you guys know about baseball gods. I think they were paying West Virginia back for the 2019 regional that they hosted when Texas A&M just stunned the Mountaineers at the end with a grand slam home run to pull out a victory. So had the same feel but opposite side of things, and obviously a much different effect on the Mountaineer crowd. So that's about as wild a jubilation as you'll find, at least for a crowd of 6,000 or so that was between the hillside and within the stadium.
0: Yeah, very good. Well, Greg, enjoy the rest of the game. We appreciate you stepping aside for a moment, and we'll talk to you again tomorrow.
1: Yeah, talk to you tomorrow. Maybe Friday from a Super Regional here at Kendrick Family Ballpark.
0: Could be. All right, thanks. We appreciate it. Greg Hunter there over at the ballpark. Couple of text questions, 304 talk, 304.
2: Real quick update. The Mountaineers had a runner picked off of first base. Between first and second, went to second, was tagged out, was ruled safe on the field. And from what we can see on the broadcast, they're reviewing it right now. Now, we heard a crowd cheer right when Coach Hunter hung up with us. So I'm curious. Yep, they just overturned it to out. So that should end the Kentucky threat in this inning. They pick off a runner and keep the Wildcats off the scoreboard in the top of the third.
0: So bottom of the third, 1-0 West Virginia. Texture asks, why don't they allow fans to sit on the grass inside the ballpark anymore? Well, they do on the third base side. It's a little bit less steep. And I think on that first base side, again, it's a little bit more steep. And secondly, they're worried about people getting drilled with foul balls off the bat of right-handed hitters, which probably is the reason. Now, you know, Coach Sabins has called for expansion or, you know, time to look into maybe expanding the ballpark. If they do expand, that would probably be the area where you might be able to take some excavating and some work, but that might be an area where you could build some seats in on that side of the ballpark.
2: Yeah, three spots for me, and I'm obviously not an engineer, so I don't know what's sustainable. I think that's number one, the berm down the first baseline, the possibility of putting bleachers down the first baseline on top of that bathroom structure, and then potentially bleachers out in left center field in or around the scoreboard. If you're thinking about immediate expansion, those would be the places I would put. But yeah, they do allow people down the third baseline, not the first.
0: All right, another quick note here. The Gatorade Baseball Player of the Year, Slade Barton of Morgantown High. So congratulations to him. He, of course, transferred from George Washington to Morgantown this year, and Morgantown will play in the state baseball tournament next week. He's 7-0, 33 innings of work, 1.68 ERA, 47 strikeouts, also hit .368 at the plate. So Slade Barton, who is committed and signed with WVU to play baseball for the Mountaineers, he is the Gatorade Player of the Year in the state of West Virginia. Well, good show tonight. Tomorrow night we'll be down at the state softball tournament, Little Creek Park in Charleston. We hope you'll join us then. Luke, thanks.
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94.7 WELK. We are having a celebration. Roger Taylor checking in here on a Monday. Good to have you along for the ride. I'll be in until midnight tonight with all your favorites. A lot of things to talk about. Got music coming up from When in Rome. Some Bill Medley and Jennifer Warrens right now. It's 5 for Fighting. 94.7 WELK.

0: I've had the time of my life. Bill Medley, Jennifer Warrens from the Dirty Dancing soundtrack. Roger with you here till midnight tonight. It is underway, my friends. It is online. It is live. 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

0: 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Open Wednesday through Sunday. It's Smoke on the Water. 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I've got some 10cc on the way. 94.7 WELK.
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5: Here's the Metro News AccuWeather forecast. Tonight, expect partly cloudy skies with a low of 49. Tomorrow, we'll bring a mix of sun and clouds with a chance of a few showers, reaching a high of 68. Tomorrow night will be mostly cloudy with a low of 44. Wednesday is set to be partly sunny and pleasant with a high of 76. Thursday will feature a blend of sun and clouds with a high of 82. For weather anytime, download the AccuWeather app. For Metro News, I'm meteorologist Jason Caterina.
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0: 10CC, the things we do for love. 94.7 WELK. You've got Elkin's greatest hits. Thanks for coming along. 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